0: Canada U.S. Trade Minister Dominic LeBlanc also acknowledged demands to remove French language labels from products were not part of the latest round of negotiations. LeBlanc told Radio-Canada today that the U.S. had identified French language labels as a trade irritant in the past. U.S. President Donald Trump has signed an executive order to rename Lake Ontario as Lake America. He also repeated his claims Canada and Canadians have treated the U.S. unfairly.
1: People oftentimes, they'll ask me, who's the worst to deal with on trade? And I said, that's easy, Canada. They are the worst to trade, and they feel entitled, and just we can't have that.
0: Prime Minister Mark Carney says Canadians know that Lake Ontario will always be known by its original name. Global Affairs Canada says it's sending five consular officials to support Canadians affected by Nepal's deadly flash floods. Foreign Affairs Minister Anita Anand says 30 Canadians and permanent residents are missing. More than 390 people have been killed in Nepal and China, and more than 1,400 others are unaccounted for. Quebecers will head to the polls October 5th. The coalition Avenir Quebec is seeking another mandate after 8 years in power. Alberta Premier Danielle Smith is set to take part in a virtual town hall on AI data centers. The government's telling Albertans tonight how it's attracting and regulating the major computing facilities. But the opposition NDP says there shouldn't be any new ones until stricter rules are put in place. British Columbia health officials say vaccine misinformation promoted by American officials is stoking unnecessary fears about vaccines that are proven to work. Provincial Health Officer Dr. Bonnie Henry says U.S. President Donald Trump's recent order to split the measles, mumps, and rubella vaccine ignores the evidence about its safety.
2: So I really encourage people to get credible information from sources that are not politically biased.
0: Both Canada and the U.S. have seen increases in measles cases in 2025 and this year, including a cluster of cases in northeastern B.C. last June. One of the whales from shuttered Niagara Falls, Ontario tourist attraction Marineland has died after being sent to Chicago's Shedd Aquarium.
3: Pikachu, who was blind in one eye and had trouble socializing, showed early signs of progress in the days after the trip, a blood sample taken Tuesday. Concerned caretakers that she was dehydrated, Pikachu died as aquarium attendants tried to revitalize her with food and medicine. Marineland closed in 2024 after 20 whales died at the Canadian park since 2019. Canada has tried to find new homes for the remaining whales before they would be euthanized. I'm Lisa Dwyer.
0: This is the Canadian Press. In sports, star goaltender Connor Hellebuyck wants out of Winnipeg. He says he privately asked the Jets for a trade months ago. He's now going public as training camp gets closer. The Toronto Blue Jays close out their series tonight with the Kansas City Royals. Jays are entering the contest 3 games behind Cleveland for the last American League wildcard spot. Canadian striker Olivia Smith has been named Young Player of the Year by England's Professional Footballers Association after her first season with Arsenal. The 22-year-old from Whitby, Ontario, says knowing the honor is voted on by her peers makes it even more special.
4: I feel so much respect. Obviously, you're playing against these girls week in and week out, and having them vote for you as Young Player of the Year, that just shows so much respect. So it's just a really great feeling.
0: This is the second year in a row Smith has won the award. She's only the second female player to accomplish that. From the Canadian Press, I'm Jason White.

0: That was U2, One Tree Hill. That's exactly the song and the place I know near Braeburn. But also, we're starting off our last hour with your host, William Carlick, on Chona FM. It was Midnight Oil, Beds Are Burning.
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0: That was Meatloaf, Rock and Roll Dreams. And before that was Bryan Adams, Straight from the Heart. Our time here is 5:21. We're getting pretty close to the local news. And taking us there is Los Bravos.
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1: This is Stuart Cardinal Bunnell with the Shonathem News for Thursday, August 27th. The government of Yukon has confirmed short-term plans regarding the operation of the Whitehorse Emergency Shelter. In the media release, the Yukon government said that the 405 Alexander Street Leadership Summit discussed the future of both services and operations at the shelter. According to the release, a key outcome of the summit was an agreement to seek expressions of interest for the future operation of emergency shelter services in early 2027, as well as exploring alternate locations. In order to support that commitment, leadership at the summit also agreed to pursue an extension of Connective's operations contract to March 31st, 2027, subject to required approvals. In the release, the Yukon government says that the extension will provide stability while allowing adequate time for the advisory committee to complete a review and make recommendations regarding shelter operations and service delivery models. The government of Yukon has announced a new name for two departments that were combined earlier this year. In a media release, the Yukon government said that the Departments of Economic Development and Tourism and Culture, which were merged into a single department under one organizational structure and budget in April, will now be known as the Department of Economy, Tourism and Culture. According to the release, the name change will not affect departmental services, programs, supports, staffing, or points of contact, and day-to-day operations will remain unchanged. Whitehorse RCMP has charged one man in connection to last week's fatal collision on the Alaska Highway. In a media release, police say that 32-year-old Nicholas Celios has been charged with dangerous operation of a motor vehicle causing death in connection with the August 18th collision between Crestview and Cousins Airfield Road. Police offered their condolences to everyone impacted by the incident in the release. Although the investigation is ongoing, police will not be providing further information since the matter is now before the courts. Yukon Premier Curry Dixon has issued a statement in light of the trade war between Canada and the United States. In the statement, Dixon says that the Yukon stands with Prime Minister Mark Carney and his decision to walk away from negotiations with the U.S. and any deal that both threatens Canada's sovereignty and hinders its ability to negotiate trade agreements with other countries. Dixon goes on to say in his statement that both the tariffs imposed by the United States and the retaliatory tariffs from Canada will harm both economies and make life more expensive for everyone on both sides of the border. In his statement, Dixon encourages Yukoners to support local and Canadian businesses and to carefully consider where they choose to spend their money. Dixon also announced that the government of Yukon will not return U.S. liquor products to store shelves across the Yukon as part of its Team Canada response to U.S. tariffs. That's the Shonathem News for Thursday, August 27th. 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For Shonathem News, I'm Stuart Cardinal Bunnell.
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That was Doobie Brothers, South City Midnight Lady. And how are you doing out in Shawn FM Radio Land? Right now I'm looking out at the 2nd Avenue and the sun is shining right on all that activity happening at Shipyards Park at the farmer's market. Imagine there's going to be a lot of good fresh produce that's just healthy for everybody that can afford to buy some, I guess.

That was Jimmy Barnes, Ain't No Second Prize. Before that, we heard Bon Jovi, In These Arms. I'm looking at the time here at Chon FM, and it says 5:42. So we got about 15 minutes or more of nothing but the best classic rock with your host, William Kerlick.

A Flock of Seagulls hymn. And before that, we heard Def Leppard, Hysteria. And you're listening to William Carlick on the Drive Home Show. And it's that time where I'll be pretty close to saying I'm heading out the door. So hope you enjoyed my music.

Now this update from the Canadian press. The United States has withdrawn demands that Canada shelve French language protections as a part of future trade talks. Prime Minister Mark Carney mentioned both the visibility

Penguin's government has opened up a new framework that the province says ensures Canadian data is protected. The government has introduced a measure saying only Canadian companies can build new data centers in the province. From the Canadian Press, I'm John Kennedy.

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1: Dolly Parton's friends and collaborators are reacting to the country superstar's passing Tuesday at the age of 80. In a statement to ABC News, Linda Ronstadt said, quote, "I am deeply saddened by the passing of my friend Dolly Parton. One of the most extraordinary musical experiences of my life was recording with her." Comedian Lily Tomlin, who co-starred alongside Parton and Jane Fonda in the film 9 to 5, shared a photo with Parton captioned, "No words."
2: We need a self-sufficient law enforcement
1: role. Former Downton Abbey star Dan Stevens is taking on a classic sci-fi role. The actor is set to star in a new RoboCop series for Prime Video.
3: Which of the big quick triplets did
1: Only
3: it?
1: Murders in the Building will return with new episodes before the end of the year. Season 6 of the mystery series, dubbed Only Murders in London, will premiere on Hulu December 8th. Disney is the parent company of Hulu and ABC News. Michelle Franz and ABC News.
4: He blesses the boys as they stand in line. The smell of gun grease and their bayonets they shine. He's there to help them all that he can.

Now this update from the Canadian press. U.S. President Donald Trump signed an executive order to rename Lake Ontario to Lake America. He reiterated his grievances with Canada, accusing the country of being difficult and ripping off the U.S., but also can't force Canadian government officials to use his preferred name. Prime Minister Mark Carney says it will always be Lake Ontario, writing on social media, the lake's name is older than both countries. While premiers across the country have belittled U.S. President Donald Trump for the renaming, with Manitoba's premier saying it's a little sad, and Nova Scotia's premier writing on social media, quote, we're into some real foolishness now. The number of Canadians missing in a flash flood along Nepal and China's border has risen to 30. The Nepal Tourism Board says 31 foreign nationals have been rescued, but none of them are Canadian.

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Now this update from the Canadian press. The United States has withdrawn demands that Canada shelve French language protections as a part of future trade talks. Prime Minister Mark Carney mentioned both the visibility of Canadian content on streaming services and French language product labeling when speaking about trade talks last Saturday, with Canada-US Trade Minister Dominic LeBlanc acknowledging demands to remove French language labels from products were not a part of the latest round of negotiations. U.S. President Donald Trump has signed an executive order to change the name of Lake Ontario to Lake America in official U.S. government correspondence as tensions with Canada continue to worsen following the collapse of trade talks. Trump pointed to his decision in 2025 to rename the Gulf of Mexico to Gulf of America and mused he might do it next to the Atlantic or Pacific Oceans. Saskatchewan's government has opened up a new framework that the province says ensures Canadian data is protected. The government has introduced a measure saying only Canadian companies can build new data centers in the province. From the Canadian press, I'm John Kennedy.

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Now, this update from the Canadian Press. British Columbia has ended the provincial state of emergency declared on August 8th as wildfires forced more than 20,000 people from their homes and killed one individual. The declaration was lifted early on the advice of emergency officials, but evacuation orders and alerts that are already in place across the province will remain in effect. Prime Minister Mark Carney says Canadians will always call it Lake Ontario after U.S. President Donald Trump signed an executive order renaming it Lake America for U.S. federal purposes. Carney says the lake's name is more than 400 years old and comes from Wendat word, meaning the lake is beautiful or the lake is big. Alberta's government is predicting it will enjoy a $2 billion surplus, a massive turnaround from the $9.4 billion deficit originally expected for the current fiscal year. United Conservative Finance Minister Jason Nixon says the sudden quarterly windfall is welcome, but the forecast could just as quickly take another turn. From the Canadian Press, I'm John Kennedy.

Now this update from the Canadian press. U.S. President Donald Trump signed an executive order to rename Lake Ontario to Lake America. He reiterated his grievances with Canada, accusing the country of being difficult and ripping off the U.S., but also can't force Canadian government officials to use his preferred name. Prime Minister Mark Carney says it will always be Lake Ontario, writing on social media, the lake's name is older than both countries. While premiers across the country have belittled U.S. President Donald Trump for the renaming, with Manitoba's premier saying it's a little sad, and Nova Scotia's premier writing on social media, quote, we're into some real foolishness now. The number of Canadians missing in a flash flood along Nepal and China's border has risen to 30. The Nepal Tourism Board says 31 foreign nationals have been rescued, but none of them are Canadian. A torrent of water and mud several stories high swept through the communities in the region, washing out buildings and bridges. From the Canadian press, I'm John Kennedy.

Now this update from the Canadian press. U.S. President Donald Trump signed an executive order to rename Lake Ontario to Lake America. He reiterated his grievances with Canada, accusing the country of being difficult and ripping off the U.S., but also can't force Canadian government officials to use his preferred name. Prime Minister Mark Carney says it will always be Lake Ontario, writing on social media, the lake's name is older than both countries. While premiers across the country have belittled U.S. President Donald Trump for the renaming, with Manitoba's premier saying it's a little sad, and Nova Scotia's premier writing on social media, quote, we're into some real foolishness now. The number of Canadians missing in a flash flood along Nepal and China's border has risen to 30. The Nepal Tourism Board says 31 foreign nationals have been rescued, but none of them are Canadian. A torrent of water and mud several stories high swept through the communities in the region, washing out buildings and bridges. From the Canadian press, I'm John Kennedy.

Hi, my name's Roxanne Stanley. I'm a flight attendant with Air North. We're flying at an altitude of 14,000 feet between Inuvik and Ola Crow. 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

Hi, my name's Roxanne Stanley. I'm a flight attendant with Air North. We're flying at an altitude of 14,000 feet between Inuvik and Ola Crow. 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

0: Hello, everyone. This is your Action News reporter with all the news that is news across the nation on the scene at the supermarket. There seems to have been some disturbance here. Pardon me, sir. Did you see what happened?
1: Yeah, I did. I was standing over here by the tomatoes, and here he come, running through the pole beans, through the fruits and vegetables, naked as a jaybird. And I hollered over to Ethel. I said, "Don't look, Ethel." And it's too late. She'd already been incensed.
2: Here he comes.

0: news reporter once again, and we're here at the gas station. Pardon me, sir, did you see what happened?
1: Yeah, thief. I was just in here getting my tires checked, and he just appeared out of the traffic. Just come streaking around the grease right there. Didn't have nothing on but a smile. I looked in there, and Ethel was getting her cold drink. I hollered, "Don't look, Ethel!" And it's too late. She'd already been mooned. Flashed her right there in front of the shop or so.
2: He ain't rude.
1: Boogity, boogity.
2: He

0: Once again, your Action News reporter in the booth at the gym covering the disturbance at the basketball playoff. Pardon me, sir. Did you see what happened?
1: Yeah, deep. Halftime, I was just going down there to get Ethel a snow cone. Here he come, right out of the cheap seats. Dribbling. Right down the middle of the court. Didn't have on nothing but his heels. Made a hook shot and got out through the concession stand. I hollered up at Ethel. I said, "Don't look, Ethel!" It was too late. She'd already got a free shot. Grandstand. Right there in front of the home page.
2: What is it calling the street?
1: Here comes the game. Who's that with it? Ethel.
0: Is that you, Ethel?
2: He's just as proud as he can be.
0: What do you think you're doing?
2: Listen at me.

some air to this room. I think I'm almost choking from the smell of stale perfume.

gone, gone, gone, she been gone so long, she been gone, gone, gone so long. A gone, gone, gone, she been gone so long, she been gone, gone, gone so long. A gone, gone, gone, she been gone so long.

Well, this car is automatic, systematic, hydromatic, wide degrees, lightning.

0: Now this update from the Canadian Press. Statistics Canada will soon release its new gross domestic product figures for June. The agency will also report the second quarter overall figures, which economists expect to show that growth rebounded sharply. A prominent U.S. investment strategist says new tariffs and the increasing unreliability of the United States as a trading partner are prompting Canadian companies to seek out different markets. Meanwhile, Finance Minister François-Philippe Champagne is defending his government's quick reversal of retaliatory tariffs on seafood imports from the United States. It's the first day of the Quebec election campaign. For months, it seemed the provincial election could hinge on the question of a sovereignty referendum, but now experts say the trade war with the U.S. is changing electoral priorities. And Congo is reporting the fastest-growing Ebola outbreak in history has now spread to two new health zones in the eastern part of the country. From the Canadian Press, I'm Naira Ahmed.
1: 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I'm David McLeod from NCI FM, based out of Winnipeg and Thompson, Manitoba. 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

life nowhere.

0: From the National Newsroom of the Canadian Press, I'm Naira Ahmed. Rescuers have pulled survivors from mud and helicopters have lifted people to safety after flash floods hit Nepal and China. The disaster has killed over 500 people and left more than 1,500 missing. On Thursday, the Nepal Tourism Board website listed 667 foreign nationals among the missing. That includes 25 Canadians. Now, Nepal's Disaster Management Authority reported 538 deaths, while Nepali police increased that number to 547. On the Chinese side, the death toll rose to 5. Hundreds of foreigners were in the area for work, trekking, or pilgrimage, as authorities warn of more flooding from a new lake. Thousands have been evacuated and rescue operations continue as families worldwide hope for news of their missing loved ones. Global Affairs Canada says it is working closely with Nepalese and Chinese counterparts and that it's coordinating with international partners and allies with citizens in the region. Prime Minister Mark Carney says Canadians know Lake Ontario will always be known by its original name. Canadian Press reporter Diana Messina has more.
1: It comes after U.S. President Donald Trump signed an executive order to change it to Lake America. In a social media post, Carney says the lake's name is more than 400 years old, predating both the Confederation of Canada and the Declaration of Independence of the United States of America.
0: The governor of New York reacted to President Trump's order renaming the lake.
2: When I was growing up on the shores of Lake Erie, it used to be an acronym, H-O-M-E, stands for the beginning letter of each of the Great Lakes. With his changes, it now stands for shame.
0: Tensions between the two countries have escalated since trade negotiations fell apart on Friday. Trump first threatened to rename the lake during an escalating war of words with Ontario Premier Doug Ford earlier this week. Canada has recruited its first batch of foreign scientists and researchers under a new government program, with some posts from the United States.
3: Hiring the 64 new recruits is being funded over 8 years by more than $500 million from the federal government. All four of the highest-paid Eddie Goldenberg Distinguished Research Chairs and dozens of others were previously at American institutions, like Harvard and MIT. The researchers are being hired by universities across the country. They include the University of British Columbia, McGill, and the University of Toronto. Jason White, The Canadian Press.
0: And Montreal-born actor Peter Cullen, who lent his calm and steady voice to Optimus Prime in the Transformers franchise, has died at age 85. His family says Cullen died Wednesday in his Los Angeles home surrounded by loved ones. He lent his voice to dozens of characters of other shows, films, video games, and theme park rides.
4: Not much of a house. Just right for not much of a donkey.
0: Cullen's credits also include voicing Christopher Robin's donkey, Eeyore. This is the Canadian Press. In sports, the Winnipeg Blue Bombers play host to the CFL leading Montreal Alouettes tonight. Also, the Toronto Blue Jays are right back at it, hosting the Seattle Mariners for the opener of a three-game series. Toronto lost 13-2 last night in its series finale against Kansas City and sits 3.5 games back of the final American League wildcard spot. Connor Hellebuyck, the NHL's Hart Trophy winner in 2025, publicly asked for a trade from the Winnipeg Jets yesterday. The Toronto Raptors will retire Kyle Lowry's jersey following their January 10th game against the Philadelphia 76ers. Lowry will become the second player in franchise history to have his number raised to the rafters at Scotiabank Arena, joining Vince Carter. The 40-year-old retired in July after signing a one-day contract with Toronto to end his 20-year NBA career as a Raptor. And the Toronto Tempo are in action tonight when they visit the defending WNBA champion Las Vegas Aces. From the Canadian Press, I'm Naira Ahmed.

a jail with a swimming pool and a parking lot view. Man, it's just great. I hate summer, winter, fall, and spring.

0: From the National Newsroom of the Canadian Press, I'm Naira Ahmed. Rescuers have pulled survivors from mud and helicopters have lifted people to safety after flash floods hit Nepal and China. The disaster has killed over 500 people and left more than 1,500 missing. On Thursday, the Nepal Tourism Board website listed 667 foreign nationals among the missing. That includes 25 Canadians. Now, Nepal's Disaster Management Authority reported 538 deaths, while Nepali police increased that number to 547. On the Chinese side, the death toll rose to 5. Hundreds of foreigners were in the area for work, trekking, or pilgrimage, as authorities warn of more flooding from a new lake. Thousands have been evacuated and rescue operations continue as families worldwide hope for news of their missing loved ones. Global Affairs Canada says it is working closely with Nepalese and Chinese counterparts and that it's coordinating with international partners and allies with citizens in the region. Prime Minister Mark Carney says Canadians know Lake Ontario will always be known by its original name. Canadian Press reporter Diana Messina has more.
1: It comes after U.S. President Donald Trump signed an executive order to change it to Lake America. In a social media post, Carney says the lake's name is more than 400 years old, predating both the Confederation of Canada and the Declaration of Independence of the United States of America.
0: The governor of New York reacted to President Trump's order renaming the lake.
2: When I was growing up on the shores of Lake Erie, there used to be an acronym, H-O-M-E, stands for the beginning letter of each of the Great Lakes. With his changes, it now stands for shame.
0: Tensions between the two countries have escalated since trade negotiations fell apart on Friday. Trump first threatened to rename the lake during an escalating war of words with Ontario Premier Doug Ford earlier this week. Canada has recruited its first batch of foreign scientists and researchers under a new government program, with some poached from the United States.
3: Hiring the 64 new recruits is being funded over 8 years by more than $500 million from the federal government. All four of the highest-paid Eddie Goldenberg Distinguished Research Chairs and dozens of others were previously at American institutions, like Harvard and MIT. The researchers are being hired by universities across the country. They include the University of British Columbia, McGill, and the University of Toronto. Jason White, The Canadian Press.
0: And Montreal-born actor Peter Cullen, who lent his calm and steady voice to Optimus Prime in the Transformers franchise, has died at age 85. His family says Cullen died Wednesday in his Los Angeles home surrounded by loved ones. He lent his voice to dozens of characters of other shows, films, video games, and theme park rides.
4: Not much of a house, just right for not much of a donkey.
0: Cullen's credits also include voicing Christopher Robin's donkey, Eeyore. This is the Canadian Press. In sports, the Winnipeg Blue Bombers play host to the CFL leading Montreal Alouettes tonight. Also, the Toronto Blue Jays are right back at it, hosting the Seattle Mariners for the opener of a three-game series. Toronto lost 13-2 last night in its series finale against Kansas City and sits 3.5 games back of the final American League wildcard spot. Connor Hellebuck, the NHL's Hart Trophy winner in 2025, publicly asked for a trade from the Winnipeg Jets yesterday. The Toronto Raptors will retire Kyle Lowry's jersey following their January 10th game against the Philadelphia 76ers. Lowry will become the second player in franchise history to have his number raised to the rafters at Scotiabank Arena, joining Vince Carter. The 40-year-old retired in July after signing a one-day contract with Toronto to end his 20-year NBA career as a Raptor. And the Toronto Tempo are in action tonight when they visit the defending WNBA champion Las Vegas Aces. From the Canadian Press, I'm Naira Ahmed.

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1: Hey, top of the morning to you all. It is Friday, TGIF, and this is Carl Carpentier. I'm here until 10 on this fine Friday, and we'll bring you great Friday music, I'm sure. We always do. And starting the set with the great Travis Tritton, Where Corn Don't Grow. And then Wade Hayes delivered What I Meant to Say. Kentucky Headhunters, Walk Softly on This Heart of Mine. And Thompson Square just sang If I Didn't Have You. And we gotta get this message out and be back with Rascals, the Rascal Flatts, What Hurts the Most.
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the band Rascal Flatts and What Hurts the Most. And now, the great Mark Chestnut, Almost Goodbye.

0: Oh, yes, almost goodbye, Mark Chestnut. 27 minutes after 7, Stuart, and guess what? There was ice on my vehicle this morning.
1: Mine too. And I gotta say, that's not very August of the weather.
0: Not Augusty at all. My. Oh, geez. I was hoping that ice would wait a little while longer, at least a week.
1: At least until September. But you know what? It was chilly, and I was saying that I'm not willing to give up on summer until I have to wear a jacket to work.
0: Yeah.
1: I wore a jacket to work today, so I hate to be that guy, but
0: there it is.
1: I think it's just about over. I mean, that being said, we're letting go of the summer months with a bit of a blast today, and with another blast over the weekend.
0: Yeah.
1: But we can talk about that whenever.
0: Oh, yes, it'll come. And, oh, my goodness. That game last night between the Jays and Kansas City Royals, whatever happened there? My goodness, eh?
1: I don't know. I don't know what to say. I mean, the Jays came away 3-0 on Wednesday, and then yesterday the Royals made up for it 13-2. That's a walloping if ever I saw one.
0: Yes, 3.5 games back, and it's a cold, well, here in the Yukon, a very cold Friday, and we don't want the Jays to get too chilled.
1: No, but I mean, Toronto weather right now, if I had to guess, probably still in the 20s at least.
0: Oh, yeah.
1: I'm going to look it up because I'm
0: way down
1: curious.
0: South there still, I mean, on Lake America.
1: Not even as a joke, Carl.
0: Okay.
1: No. It's Lake.
0: I take it back.
1: It's Lake Ontario, and it's the Sky Dome, okay? We are not bowing to the whims of corporations, or how do I put it delicately,
0: yes.
1: Presidents.
0: President.
1: I think that's probably the most delicately I can put it. No, it's Lake Ontario now and forever.
0: And that is true. And you're right. You shouldn't even make a joke about it because it's serious business. But my God. What a childish act.
1: We shouldn't even be surprised, you know?
0: Yes.
1: I mean, he went to the trouble of in big old air quotes for everybody, renaming the Gulf of Mexico. Like, look, if it makes you feel better, fine, I guess. But nobody believes you.
0: Nobody believes you, sir. Yes, and such foolishness. Anyway, we got better news coming right up with Stuart.
2: From our studios in Whitehorse, Yukon, this is the Shona Dem News.
1: Mainly sunny and zero, feeling like -3 at the Whitehorse Airport, this is Stuart Cardinal Bunnell with the Shona Fem News for Friday, August 28th. In a media release, the Yukon government said that one of the key findings of its What We Heard report shows that 43% of survey respondents reported experiencing some form of unwanted sexualized communication. According to the release, the report also found that Yukoners recognized the psychological impacts of having intimate images shared without consent, that more education and awareness are needed regarding cyber victimization, and that improved supports would benefit youth who are harmed by online sexualized misconduct. In the release, the Yukon government says that the results of the report will help the Department of Justice to develop legislation that provides better tools for victims, which may include allowing court orders to be rapidly issued to online platforms to remove content. To read the full report, visit yukon.ca. The government of Yukon has confirmed short-term plans regarding the operation of the White Horse Emergency Shelter. In the media release, the Yukon government said that the 405 Alexander Street Leadership Summit discussed the future of both services and operations at the shelter. According to the release, a key outcome of the summit was an agreement to seek expressions of interest for the future operation of emergency shelter services in early 2027, as well as exploring alternate locations. In order to support that commitment, leadership at the summit also agreed to pursue an extension of Connective's operations contract to March 31st, 2027, subject to required approvals. In the release, the Yukon government says that the extension will provide stability while allowing adequate time for the advisory committee to complete a review and make recommendations regarding shelter operations and service delivery models. The government of Yukon has announced a new name for two departments that were combined earlier this year. In a media release, the Yukon government said that the Departments of Economic Development and Tourism and Culture, which were merged into a single department under one organizational structure and budget in April, will now be known as the Department of Economy, Tourism and Culture. According to the release, the name change will not affect departmental services, programs, supports, staffing, or points of contact, and day-to-day operations will remain unchanged. Whitehorse RCMP has charged one man in connection to last week's fatal collision on the Alaska Highway. In a media release, police say that 32-year-old Nicholas Celios has been charged with dangerous operation of a motor vehicle causing death in connection with the August 18th collision between Crestview and Cousins Airfield Road. Police offered their condolences to everyone impacted by the incident in the release. Although the investigation is ongoing, police will not be providing further information since the matter is now before the courts. That's the Shona FM News for Friday, August 28th. 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

Hey, that's Rebelicious with Jamie Johnson. And if you feel like a rebel, hey, just think about that. And next song up is Life in the City with the Lumineers.

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1: Already, it is 19 minutes to 8, and got a song for you by Trio. And Trio, for some of those who were around when Trio was around, that's Dolly Parton, Linda Ronstadt, and Emmylou Harris. They got together and made a fabulous, fabulous album with many great songs. I played a couple for you yesterday, and I'm going to play one more for you today. And this one is The Pain of Loving You by Trio, or Dolly Parton, Linda Ronstadt, and Emmylou Harris.

Oh, yes. Oh, so great to have three great ladies together making great music. And this one is a, well, actually, Zac Brown did it first, or at least I heard Zac Brown's version first. But this is Lost Trailers doing Chicken Fried.

Chicken Fried, as done by the Lost Trailers. And now it's time to have a look at the temperatures around our listening area. Beaver Creek is 5 degrees with the wind northeast at 9. Burwash, partly cloudy, 6 degrees, the wind east, southeast, 13. For Carmax, minus 3. And the wind northwest at 3. Dawson is partly cloudy, 2 degrees, the wind north-northeast at 12. For Faro, mainly sunny, is 0. And the wind southeast at 8. Haines Junction is the cold spot, minus 3 and calm. And for Mayo, mainly sunny, 1 degree, the wind northeast at 3. Old Crow, 4 degrees and the wind north at 7. Pelly Ranch, Fort Selkirk is at 1 and the wind east 16. Rock River, 6 degrees and the wind southeast 28. For Teslin, there are fog patches, 3 degrees, and the wind north, northeast at 6. Watson Lake is a warm spot, 8 degrees, and the wind north, northwest at 7. And White Horse, mainly sunny, 1 degree, and the wind southwest at 5. Like I was talking with Stuart earlier, saying, oh my goodness, there's ice on my car. And he said, there was ice on my car. Yeah, it's happening. Cooler mornings, minus. Oh, well, hey, we're in the Yukon, right? This is Highway 101, and this song is Honky Tonk Baby.

Highway 101, honky tonk, baby. And right now we have 7 minutes to the top of the hour. And now Ian Tyson with Always Saying Goodbye.

0: From the National Newsroom of the Canadian Press, I'm Naira Ahmed. Rescuers have pulled survivors from mud and helicopters have lifted people to safety after flash floods hit Nepal and China. The disaster has killed over 500 people and left more than 1,500 missing. On Thursday, the Nepal Tourism Board website listed 667 foreign nationals among the missing. That includes 25 Canadians. Now, Nepal's Disaster Management Authority reported 538 deaths, while Nepali police increased that number to 547. On the Chinese side, the death toll rose to 5. Hundreds of foreigners were in the area for work, trekking, or pilgrimage, as authorities warn of more flooding from a new lake. Thousands have been evacuated and rescue operations continue as families worldwide hope for news of their missing loved ones. Global Affairs Canada says it is working closely with Nepalese and Chinese counterparts and that it's coordinating with international partners and allies with citizens in the region. Prime Minister Mark Carney says Canadians know Lake Ontario will always be known by its original name. Canadian Press reporter Diana Messina has more.
1: It comes after U.S. President Donald Trump signed an executive order to change it to Lake America. In a social media post, Carney says the lake's name is more than 400 years old, predating both the Confederation of Canada and the Declaration of Independence of the United States of America.
0: The governor of New York reacted to President Trump's order renaming the lake.
2: When I was growing up on the shores of Lake Erie, it used to be an acronym, H-O-M-E, stands for the beginning letter of each of the Great Lakes. With his changes, it now stands for shame.
0: Tensions between the two countries have escalated since trade negotiations fell apart on Friday. Trump first threatened to rename the lake during an escalating war of words with Ontario Premier Doug Ford earlier this week. Canada has recruited its first batch of foreign scientists and researchers under a new government program, with some poached from the United States.
3: Hiring the 64 new recruits is being funded over 8 years by more than $500 million from the federal government. All four of the highest paid Eddie Goldenberg Distinguished Research Chairs and dozens of others were previously at American institutions like Harvard and MIT. The researchers are being hired by universities across the country. They include the University of British Columbia, McGill, and the University of Toronto. Jason White, The Canadian Press.
0: And Montreal-born actor Peter Cullen, who lent his calm and steady voice to Optimus Prime in the Transformers franchise, has died at age 85. His family says Cullen died Wednesday in his Los Angeles home surrounded by loved ones. He lent his voice to dozens of characters of other shows, films, video games, and theme park rides.
4: Not much of a house. Just right for not much of a donkey.
0: Cullen's credits also include voicing Christopher Robin's donkey, Eeyore. This is the Canadian Press. In sports, the Winnipeg Blue Bombers play host to the CFL leading Montreal Alouettes tonight. Also, the Toronto Blue Jays are right back at it, hosting the Seattle Mariners for the opener of a three-game series. Toronto lost 13-2 last night in its series finale against Kansas City and sits 3.5 games back of the final American League wildcard spot. Connor Hellebuyck, the NHL's Hart Trophy winner in 2025, publicly asked for a trade from the Winnipeg Jets yesterday. The Toronto Raptors will retire Kyle Lowry's jersey following their January 10th game against the Philadelphia 76ers. Lowry will become the second player in franchise history to have his number raised to the rafters at Scotiabank Arena, joining Vince Carter. The 40-year-old retired in July after signing a one-day contract with Toronto to end his 20-year NBA career as a Raptor. And the Toronto Tempo are in action tonight when they visit the defending WNBA champion Las Vegas Aces. From the Canadian Press, I'm Naira Ahmed.

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A pretty little tune, Justin Rutledge, A Penny for the Band. And before that, we had Kelly Brock with 30-something. And

0: We have some important messages for you, and we're coming back with The Woman in Me, Shania Twain, of course.
1: The Council of Yukon First Nations is accepting applications from Yukon First Nation citizens to fill vacancies on boards and committees, including the Yukon Environmental and Socioeconomic Assessment Board. 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
2: The coho are coming, and so is the Haines Alaska Coho Derby. 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

Miss Shania Twain, the woman in me. And now we go to this fine East Coast artist band, Great Big C, Nothing But a Song is their song.

0: such great music from the Judds. Mama, he's crazy. Well, it is Friday, TGIF. There are events happening this weekend. One thing for sure, today, starting at noon, Beats and Bites, Stuart. And we can go to site and get ourselves all kinds of fabulous food, man.
1: Very exciting stuff going on today. Lots of events and entertainment going on as well, including mini putt. There's yoga, there's Pilates, and then there's live music a little later on today. I mean, not to mention all the fantastic local food vendors. I mean, there is no downside to Beats and Bites today.
0: No downside whatsoever. Demonstration of Arctic Sports is also happening 3 to 4. So, you know, they've got to take that in. If you're not familiar with the sport, folks, this would be a good time to find out what it's all about. And another event that you mentioned earlier, Stuart, was Maker Faire Yukon. Tell us about it.
1: Yeah, so this is, I believe, the second year. It's being put on by Yukonstruct, Lumel Studios, and it's hosted mostly at the Kwanlin Dunn Cultural Center. Bunch of, as far as I can tell, free events.
0: Free events.
1: That are going on all weekend. Some really cool stuff, including there's wood burning, which is very, very interesting stuff. There's also, you can solder your own LED badge. And so if you're new to the world of soldering, that could be very interesting. They've also got drop-in sculpture making at Lumel Studios. Pivot Theater is looking for some help to make some giant puppets for a future project that they're working on. But I think the thing that I'm the most looking forward to is Lego Combat Robots. Yeah, so if you've ever seen these competitions where groups of robotics...
0: robotics teams. I saw it on television.
1: Yeah, they build these robots, and the idea is to at least damage the other team's robot to the point where it can no longer fight back. And, you know, the Lego Combat Robots, very similar, except that they're not using metal. They're using Lego.
0: Lego.
1: I'm not expecting much in the way of sparks coming out of the Lego Combat Robots. If there are sparks, something has gone terribly, terribly wrong. But I am expecting pieces of plastic to fly around within the arena, at least. So I'm really excited to go see that. That's going on both days at the Kwanlin Dunn Cultural Center show floor.
0: Alrighty. Look for it. And we're looking for the news now, folks.
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1: Mostly cloudy and 3 at the Whitehorse Airport, this is Stuart Cardinal Bunnell with the Shonet FM News for Friday, August 28th. In a media release, the Yukon government said that one of the key findings of its What We Heard report shows that 43% of survey respondents reported experiencing some form of unwanted sexualized communication. According to the release, the report also found that Yukoners recognized the psychological impacts of having intimate images shared without consent, that more education and awareness are needed regarding cyber victimization, and that improved supports would benefit youth who are harmed by online sexualized misconduct. In the release, the Yukon government says that the results of the report will help the Department of Justice to develop legislation that provides better tools for victims, which may include allowing court orders to be rapidly issued to online platforms to remove content. To read the full report, visit yukon.ca. The government of Yukon has confirmed short-term plans regarding the operation of the Whitehorse Emergency Shelter. In a media release, the Yukon government said that the 405 Alexander Street Leadership Summit discussed the future of both services and operations at the shelter. According to the release, a key outcome of the summit was an agreement to seek expressions of interest for the future operation of emergency shelter services in early 2027, as well as exploring alternate locations. In order to support that commitment, leadership at the summit also also agreed to pursue an extension of Connective's operations contract to March 31st, 2027, subject to required approvals. In the release, the Yukon government says that the extension will provide stability while allowing adequate time for the advisory committee to complete a review and make recommendations regarding shelter operations and service delivery models. The government of Yukon has announced a new name for two departments that were combined earlier this year. In a media release, the Yukon government said that the Departments of Economic Development and Tourism and Culture, which were merged into a single department under one organizational structure and budget in April, will now be known as the Department of Economy, Tourism and Culture. According to the release, the name change will not affect departmental services, programs, supports, staffing, or points of contact, and day-to-day operations will remain unchanged. Whitehorse RCMP has charged one man in connection to last week's fatal collision on the Alaska Highway. In a media release, police say that 32-year-old Nicholas Celios has been charged with dangerous operation of a motor vehicle causing death in connection with the August 18th collision between Crestview and Cousins Airfield Road. Police offered their condolences to everyone impacted by the incident in the release. Although the investigation is ongoing, police will not be providing further information since the matter is now before the courts. That's the Shone FM News for Friday, August 28th. 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

0: Well, Happy Bellamy Brothers. My goodness, they did a great version of that, did they not? Hey, well, let's find out about technology.
1: From ABC News Tech Trends. Apple has pulled the wraps off two new computers. The new Mac Mini gets the company's latest M6 processor and starts just under $900. That's about $100 more than the last generation. Meanwhile, the more powerful Mac Studio can now be optioned with a souped-up version of the current M5 chip called the M5 Ultra. That will set you back at least $5,500. Uber is rolling out a new feature designed to give parents some peace of mind while their kids are in a rideshare. Now, after a parent hails a car for their child using Uber's teen accounts, they can watch a live stream of that ride from the selfie camera on the driver's phone. Uber says all videos will be deleted after 2 weeks unless a safety report is submitted. And to celebrate 25 years of Xbox, the company has revealed a lineup of special edition controllers, keyboards, and other peripherals, all of which are translucent green. With Tech Trends, I'm Mike Dubusky, ABC News.

0: And that is Reba McEntire. They asked about you, and we have a message and coming back with Leroy Parnell and a little bit of you.
1: We want to hear from you. 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

By Parnell, a little bit of you, and now we have the fine artist Larry White. Now I know.

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2: It is now 9:09. Our song for you now is provided by Chevy Bolio from Steen River, Alberta, near the NWT border with Hay River and all that stuff. I tell ya, it's a good little tune. It's called She'll Come Back Around.

That is Chevy Bolio, and she'll come back around. And we have the weather. Let's go there first of all before we get into their next song and get you updated on.

The temperatures appear around our listening area, and Beaver Creek is 4 degrees, the wind southwest at 5. Burwash is mostly cloudy, 7 degrees, and the wind east southeast 15. Carmax minus 1, the wind north-northwest at 3. For Dawson, it's partly cloudy, 2 degrees, the wind east southeast at 4. Faro, mainly sunny, 1 degree, and the wind east at 5. Haines Junction, the cold spot, minus 2, and the wind northeast at 4. For Mayo, partly cloudy, 1 degree, and the wind north-northeast at 3. Old Crow's at 4 degrees, wind northeast at 8. And Rock River is 7 degrees, bit windy, south-southeast 27, with gusts of 39. Pelly Ranch, Fort Selkirk, 2 degrees, the wind east at 12. Teslin is partly cloudy, 4 degrees, and the wind northeast at 4. Watson Lake, 8 degrees, the wind northwest at 7. And Whitehorse, mostly cloudy, 5 degrees, and the wind south at 8. Well, it is getting a little warmer, and that is good. And what else is good is this song by Megan Patrick, Safe Place to Break.

0: From the National Newsroom of the Canadian Press, I'm Naira Ahmed. Rescuers have pulled survivors from mud and helicopters have lifted people to safety after flash floods hit Nepal and China. The disaster has killed over 500 people and left more than 1,500 missing. On Thursday, the Nepal Tourism Board website listed 667 foreign nationals among the missing. That includes 25 Canadians. Now, Nepal's Disaster Management Authority reported 538 deaths, while Nepali police increased that number to 547. On the Chinese side, the death toll rose to 5. Hundreds of foreigners were in the area for work, trekking, or pilgrimage, as authorities warn of more flooding from a new lake. Thousands have been evacuated and rescue operations continue as families worldwide hope for news of their missing loved ones. Global Affairs Canada says it is working closely with Nepalese and Chinese counterparts and that it's coordinating with international partners and allies with citizens in the region. Prime Minister Mark Carney says Canadians know Lake Ontario will always be known by its original name. Canadian Press reporter Diana Messina has more.
1: It comes after U.S. President Donald Trump signed an executive order to change it to Lake America. In a social media post, Carney says the lake's name is more than 400 years old, predating both the Confederation of Canada and the Declaration of Independence of the United States of America.
0: The governor of New York reacted to President Trump's order renaming the lake.
2: When I was growing up on the shores of Lake Erie, there used to be an acronym, H-O-M-E, stands for the beginning letter of each of the Great Lakes. With his changes, it now stands for shame.
0: Tensions between the two countries have escalated since trade negotiations fell apart on Friday. Trump first threatened to rename the lake during an escalating war of words with Ontario Premier Doug Ford earlier this week. Canada has recruited its first batch of foreign scientists and researchers under a new government program, with some poached from the United States.
3: Hiring the 64 new recruits is being funded over 8 years by more than $500 million from the federal government. All four of the highest-paid Eddie Goldenberg Distinguished Research Chairs and dozens of others were previously at American institutions, like Harvard and MIT. The researchers are being hired by universities across the country. They include the University of British Columbia, McGill, and the University of Toronto. Jason White, The Canadian Press.
0: And Montreal-born actor Peter Cullen, who lent his calm and steady voice to Optimus Prime in the Transformers franchise, has died at age 85. His family says Cullen died Wednesday in his Los Angeles home surrounded by loved ones. He lent his voice to dozens of characters of other shows, films, video games, and theme park rides.
4: Not much of a house. Just right for not much of a donkey.
0: Cullen's credits also include voicing Christopher Robin's donkey, Eeyore. This is the Canadian Press. In sports, the Winnipeg Blue Bombers play host to the CFL leading Montreal Alouettes tonight. Also, the Toronto Blue Jays are right back at it, hosting the Seattle Mariners for the opener of a three-game series. Toronto lost 13-2 last night in its series finale against Kansas City and sits 3.5 games back of the final American League wildcard spot. Connor Hellebuck, the NHL's Hart Trophy winner in 2025, publicly asked for a trade from the Winnipeg Jets yesterday. The Toronto Raptors will retire Kyle Lowry's jersey following their January 10th game against the Philadelphia 76ers. Lowry will become the second player in franchise history to have his number raised to the rafters at Scotiabank Arena, joining Vince Carter. The 40-year-old retired in July after signing a one-day contract with Toronto to end his 20-year NBA career as a Raptor. And the Toronto Tempo are in action tonight when they visit the defending WNBA champion Las Vegas Aces. From the Canadian Press, I'm Naira Ahmed.

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1: That was Amanda Wilkinson starting this set with No More Me and You. Kind of sad, eh? Our next artist up is none other than Zach Topp, and he is singing about not lying. I Never Lie.

And that is none other than Zach Top, one of his big hits. And, well, just going back in time a little bit with a song that I really, really like, and way back in my younger days, 1975, this came out. And it's done by Pussycat. These were three sisters from the Netherlands, and they had this big hit called Mississippi. And I know I was in Timmy's, and Carl Sidney came up and said, "Gotta play that Mississippi." So here it is.

Oh, yeah, would you believe? 1975, that was a big hit for this group from the Netherlands. Pussycat is the band name. And they had a few others. You know, look them up if this is your first time hearing Pussycat. YouTube is a good spot. Say Pussycat, and they have several great hits. Our next song for you folks is, haven't played a William Michael Morgan song for a day or two, so why not do one of his hits from 2 years ago? And this is Pour a Little Whiskey on It.

William Michael Morgan, pour a little whiskey on it. Yeah, that's the title of his hit up from 2 years ago. And this is Carolyn Dawn Johnson, Canadian singer-songwriter. A lot of great tunes, and this is one of them, Die of a Broken Heart.

0: Johnson, die of a broken heart. Well, and she writes some great tunes, she does. Look at the sunshine there, Stuart. It's come out and warming up the whole of White Horse.
1: It sure is, and I almost feel a little silly going by what they're saying at the White Horse Airport, because they're saying that it's mostly cloudy, but I've got so much sun I can barely believe it.
0: How does it just set over the airport?
1: Well, they're observing from the airport, so maybe they're just at just the wrong angle, because we've got so much sun shining down and reflecting off the Yukon River that I am probably going to need a white cane or a guide dog to get myself home. It's bright out there. You're sitting at the right angle to avoid it, but if I turn my head too much that way. No more eyesight.
0: I can see the top of the mountain. There's a gray mountain there, and I can see the top of the mountain. Yes, I can. So, a few things that we talked about earlier happening this weekend. One of the things that I should mention is Ted Harrison's 100th birthday celebration is taking place Sunday at Crag Lake, or rather, by Emerald Lake on the way to Carcross. And it's Sunday from 1 to 5. And folks are invited to join the 100th celebration of the great artist Ted Harrison. The other thing that we mentioned was Beats and Bites, but going back to also Maker Faire.
1: Maker Faire Yukon. It's running Saturday and Sunday in White Horse, mostly at the Quanlin Dunn Cultural Center, but there are a couple events at Lumel Studios and UConstruct. But I only scratched the surface. And even when I'm done talking now, I will still have only scratched the surface of what's going on.
0: Yeah.
1: What kind of mostly, as far as I can tell, free events. And
0: love free.
1: And experiences that you can have at this fair. So there's the homebrew Super Nintendo games, where you can sort of, if you've got a computer programmer or a video game enthusiast, they can sort of build their own levels through Super Nintendo, which sounds very cool. I prefer playing rather than making, but it's still very cool stuff. They've also got make your own Maker Faire Yukon merch. Buy a t-shirt for $9, and then you can use their custom-made silk screens and their rubber stamps to get your own customized t-shirt from the event. And you know what? $9 for a t-shirt is a pretty good price nowadays.
0: Mm-hmm.
1: Now, I mentioned being really excited for LEGO Combat Robots, and I am.
0: Mm.
1: I love destruction that doesn't hurt anybody. and following on that theme, they've also got this event that they're calling Rocket Eggs. So when I was a kid...
0: Rocket Eggs?
1: Yes, that's right. Now, when I was a kid, we did this this experiment where the goal is to insulate an egg to be dropped from various heights without breaking. And some of these can go pretty high, and you use just like regular household items like plastic bottles. You can use toilet paper rolls, tape, and... I don't know, paper towel or something. And the idea is to basically make a shock absorber for the egg.
0: Mm.
1: And depending on how well you do it and what kind of ladder access you have, you can drop them from really, really high heights. And it's amazing to watch these eggs fall from like the top of a building, like the top of a school's gymnasium, for instance. And then you open it up and the egg is fine. Really, really cool stuff. Well, the rocket eggs thing takes it to a whole new level, because UConstruct has made a CO2 powered cart, and it's up to you to make an egg carrier that can go as fast as possible while keeping the egg safe and sound. So they're not just relying on gravity at this point. They're also getting rockets involved.
0: My.
1: And that is spectacular. I think the only reasonable way to up the ante at all is to simultaneously make a bottle rocket that can go as high as possible, that is containing an egg that you have made a carrier for so that it survives the drop back down. That's the only way to up the ante.
0: Ah.
1: I don't know if UConstruct wants to do that for next year, because I do think it would
0: That's
1: be
0: a good idea.
1: A little crazy. Yeah, I'll talk to the folks doing Rocket Eggs, and I'll say, have you considered bottle rockets? No, but really, really fantastic, interesting stuff. That one's going on at the demo tent, which I can only assume is going to be out back behind the Quanlin Dunn Cultural Center.
0: Right, yes, I'm sure it will. Well, and that's part of the weekend activities, but right now it's time for the news.
2: From our studios in Whitehorse, Yukon, this is the Shonathem News.
1: Mostly cloudy and 5 at the Whitehorse Airport, this is Stuart Cardinal Bunnell with the Shonafem News for Friday, August 28th. In a media release, the Yukon government said that one of the key findings of its What We Heard report shows that 43% of survey respondents reported experiencing some form of unwanted sexualized communication. According to the release, the report also found that Yukoners recognized the psychological impacts of having intimate images shared without consent, that more education and awareness are needed regarding cyber victimization, and that improved supports would benefit youth who are harmed by online sexualized misconduct. In the release, the Yukon government says that the results of the report will help the Department of Justice to develop legislation that provides better tools for victims, which may include allowing court orders to be rapidly issued to online platforms to remove content. To read the full report, visit yukon.ca. The government of Yukon has confirmed short-term plans regarding the operation of the Whitehorse Emergency Shelter. In the media release, the Yukon government said that the 405 Alexander Street Leadership Summit discussed the future of both services and operations at the shelter. According to the release, a key outcome of the summit was an agreement to seek expressions of interest for the future operation of emergency shelter services in early 2027, as well as exploring alternate locations. In order to support that commitment, leadership at the summit also agreed to pursue an extension of Connective's operations contract to March 31st, 2027, subject to required approvals. In the release, the Yukon government says that the extension will provide stability while allowing adequate time for the advisory committee to complete a review and make recommendations regarding shelter operations and service delivery models. The government of Yukon has announced a new name for two departments that were combined earlier this year. In a media release, the Yukon government said that the Departments of Economic Development and Tourism and Culture, which were merged into a single department under one organizational structure and budget in April, will now be known as the Department of Economy, Tourism and Culture. According to the release, the name change will not affect departmental services, programs, supports, staffing, or points of contact, and day-to-day operations will remain unchanged. Whitehorse RCMP has charged one man in connection to last week's fatal collision on the Alaska Highway. In a media release, police say that 32-year-old Nicholas Celios has been charged with dangerous operation of a motor vehicle causing death in connection with the August 18th collision between Crestview and Cousins Airfield Road. Police offered their condolences to everyone impacted by the incident in the release. Although the investigation is ongoing, police will not be providing further information since the matter is now before the courts. That's the Shonafem News for Friday, August 28th. 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For Shonafem News, I'm Stuart Cardinal Bunnell.
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0: All right, now we get ready to roll on to our next song, and looking for that song, I think we should get to a song from a lady now. It's her turn, and we will go to 4x4 and You with Lainey Wilson.

0: Miss Lainey Wilson, she is a great singer. Got a great Canadian artist coming right up, and it's Shaking in Them Boots. Jade Eagleson.
1: I'll bring the beat.

0: play seeking. Oh, come on now.
1: Mr. Jade Eagleson, shaking in them boots. Fun story. We got 19 minutes to go. Yes, we do. Is it 19? Yes, it is. Our next tune that I have for... Oh, first of all, I should get the public service announcements. A couple of services happening this weekend. Tomorrow, August 29th, is a headstone potlatch for Richard Shorty, talented Northern Toshone artist. The headstone viewing will be at 1 p.m. at Long Lake Cemetery, and potlatch to follow at the Nakwadaku Potlatch House. Also, there is a funeral service for Karen Jacqueline Florence Dawson. That's on Monday, August 31st, 2 p.m. at the Sacred Heart Church, the Sacred Heart Cathedral, and burial to follow. Tea party at 5 p.m. at the Nakwadaku Potlatch House. And got a song from the ladies again. That is Dolly Parton and Emmylou Harris and Linda Ronstadt. The ladies call themselves Trio from this album from a couple of decades ago, and it still sounds as great as can be. And this song is called Those Memories of You.

0: They call themselves Trio for this album. Emmylou Harris, Linda Ronstadt, and Dolly Parton. And now we have to get some business done, so we'll get this message in and we'll follow it with Garth Brooks, Standing Outside the Fire.
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By request, Eka Janis, out on your own. Oh, it's a well-requested song. Well, folks, have a great weekend. It's time for me to roll on out and get to the Indigenous Connection going right after the news with Elaine Shorty. Stay tuned. I'm going to sign off with a little bit of Gerald Adzerza, the Taltan Fiddler, and Pretty Little Cindy. Have a great weekend, folks.

0: Now this update from the Canadian Press. Statistics Canada says business capital investment was up 2.3% in the second quarter, snapping a streak of five consecutive quarters of decline. The numbers contributing to signs Canada's economy was growing at a healthy clip in the second quarter, essentially dismissing rumblings of a recession earlier in the year. Meanwhile, StatCan figures show there was only a minor economic bump from FIFA World Cup soccer matches in Canada. The number point to only a modest boost in economic activity in June. Canadian astronaut Jeremy Hansen will receive a Congressional Space Medal of Honor. U.S. President Donald Trump is expected to award Hansen and his Artemis II crewmates the medals in a ceremony at NASA's Johnson Space Center in Houston. And the United Nations shipping regulator says 19 seafarers have been killed in the Persian Gulf during the Iran war. The International Maritime Organization is reporting that the seafarers were killed in attacks on international shipping since the U.S. and Israel launched the war on Iran in late February. From the Canadian Press, I'm Don Mitchell.
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hour at 5 minutes after 10 a.m. A little bit of Dwight Yoakam here on Indigenous Connections, getting us started for our Friday edition. Hope everybody's doing really well out there. I'm Elaine Shorty. I'll be with you until 1 o'clock this afternoon. Yesterday, I had to stay home. I suffer from a thing called scoliosis, which is a curvature of the spine. And when the weather changes, like starts raining and stuff, my whole body starts to ache. And it's not a whole lot of fun, but I'm feeling so much better today. Really glad that I took the day yesterday just to put heat pads on and to rest and take the meds that I need, the painkillers that I need to help me get by. Any rate, Friday's edition, and so that means, you know, like if you want to do a little bit of dancing, no matter where you're at, whether you be at work or in your car, you know, move around a little tiny bit, or even at home. If you want to dance, then please feel free to do so. Also, if you want to hear a song, you can give me a call at 867-668-6676, and I will do my best to play the song that you want to hear. Here is Alan Jackson and Little Bitty.

It's 13 minutes after 10 a.m. and Tracy Chapman with Give Me One Good Reason. I have the current weather conditions for you across the Yukon. In Beaver Creek, mostly cloudy, temperature sitting at 4. In Burwash, the temperature is at 10, and they do have some cloud. Carmax, temperatures at 5. Dawson City at 5 as well. In Faro, mainly sunny, temperature at 6. In Haines Junction at 6. We're Mayo, they are at 7. Old Crow, temperature sitting at 6. In Pelly, temperature at 3. Rock River, 9. In Tasman, partly cloudy and 8. Watson Lake, they have mist and the temperature is at 9 degrees. Here in Whitehorse, partly cloudy and our temperature is at 9. Yeah, we're heading into cooler weather. And I don't know exactly how I feel about that, but, you know, it's bound to happen. I live in the north, live in Whitehorse, live in the Yukon, that sort of thing. And it's bound to happen. So, you know, I just got to get prepared for it and that sort of thing. At any rate, I do play Yukon musicians, and I like to try to do it as often as I possibly can. One of my friends, he is part of Try to Do It As Often As I Possibly Can. One of my friends, he is part of, he is Speed Control. And I know he's floating around Whitehorse right now. So I wanted to play this song by Speed Control. And the name of the tune is Mr. Romance.

Yes, that's Mumbo number 5 here on Shawn FM, Indigenous Connections with Lou Bega. I have an announcement. There is going to be a funeral service for Karen Jacqueline Florence Dawson, and that'll be on Monday, August 31st. It will start at 2 p.m., and it will be at the Sacred Heart Cathedral, which is at 406 Steele Street here in Whitehorse. Burial will follow, and of course they will have a tea party, hopefully to start at 5 p.m., and that'll be at the Nequatiku Potlatch House up in the traditional territory of Kwanlundun First Nation. Again, funeral services for Karen Dawson will be on Monday, August 31st at 2 o'clock, and it will be at the Sacred Heart Cathedral. A burial will follow, and they will have a tea party at the Nequatiku Potlatch House at 5 p.m. Going to get back into some more music. Here is Dixie Chicks and Ricky Skaggs. Walk Softly on This Heart of Mine.

The Dixie Chicks, Walk Softly on This Heart of Mine. I think back to my life, and you know, like in my broadcasting, 1986, I was in my second year of radio broadcasting out of BCIT in Vancouver. I think it was my second year, or I might have just finished. At any rate, the movie Blue Velvet came out, and it was really, I don't know, I watched it, I saw it, I went to the movies and I saw it, and it just grabbed me. I don't know why. I mean, it's a bit of a weird show. It's about a college student who finds its severed ear in a field, and then it goes on from there to a dark underworld, and it's tied to, you know, a troubled lounge singer and a psychopath. And it's really, I don't know, the whole thing. But I really, really liked the movie, and still to this day, I enjoy. But I haven't watched it for a few years now. But anyways, I thought, you know what, I should play the song. And it's called Blue Velvet, and it's by Bobby Vinton.

Oh my goodness, that kind of took me down a path. Started thinking about that year, 1986. That was a year when spiked hair and loads of makeup, bright red lipstick. Of course, you got the heels and just wandering around Vancouver, having fun, young, single, no real care in the world, you know, because I was in school, I was doing my thing, having fun, no children. Oh my gosh, I better stop while I'm ahead. Don't you think? Don't you agree? I think you do. We're going to get back into some more music. You know, I played Blue Velvet and I thought, you know what? There's another one, Black Velvet, that a lot of people really enjoy. Alanah Miles.

22 minutes away from 11 a.m., and that is Alanna Miles and Black Velvet. Well, we are in headstone season now, and what that means is that a lot of folks are going to start having their headstones. And what headstones are is a year after somebody had passed away, or 2 or 3 years after someone had passed away, they will place a headstone on that person. And that's happening this weekend. That's tomorrow. There's going to be a headstone potlatch, and it will be for Richard Shorty, who is Crow. He was very talented in a number of areas, Northern Shoshone artists. I mean, he did paintings. I believe he did some carving at some time as well. He did a lot of things, and the guy was just totally amazing. Very well known in Western Canada and throughout other parts of the world. When he had passed, there was a lot of people that were quite upset because he was such a great guy as well, you know, really friendly, warm smile, and was really there for people. I talked to him quite often, you know, like, because he lived in Vancouver and I was in Vancouver from time to time, but I would just talk to him on the phone, and he would just talk about his early days and how he became, how he matured throughout the years. He had stopped drinking altogether, and he started to go to church and became very spiritual in a very beautiful way. So, anyway, so Richard's headstone is going to be tomorrow. The viewing will be at 1 o'clock, and that will be at the Long Lake Cemetery. The potlatch will be at the Nokwatiku Potlatch House, and that's after the headstone viewing. So, yeah, so again, Richard is Crow, so that means that the Crow Raven people, they will be gifting the Wolf Eagle people. Those are our opposites. At any rate, so that's happening tomorrow. Again, the headstone viewing will be at 1 o'clock, and that's at the Long Lake Cemetery, which is on the traditional territory of Kwinlan Dun First Nation, and a potlatch will follow at the Nokwatiku Potlatch House. We're going to get back into some more music. Here is Susie Q and Creedence Clear. It's easier for me just to say CCR. Susie Q, CCR.

Oh, that CCR and Susie Q. I was just, like I don't know, for some reason I'm my glasses. I didn't realize they were so dirty, but then I can't see, I can't see. And then I looked at my glasses and okay, there you go, Elaine. Oh my goodness. I imagine other people have done that, but probably don't admit it. At any rate, we're gonna get back into some more music. Here's Amy Winehouse, Back to Black. If you have a song you'd like to hear, give me a call, 867-668-6676.

little bit of Amy Winehouse on this Friday. Back to Black, absolutely wonderful song. Enjoyed that woman while she was still here on this earth doing her thing. Anyways, I did get a call. I asked people to call me if they wanted to hear something, and Robin Wilk called and said, hey, I would like to send a song out to his dear friend, his good friend, Henry Nukon in Ross River. So I thought, well, gee, and he said, I'm going to leave it in your hands to play a song. And I tried to think of one, and then I remembered that Henry had he has sang Stand By Me, that song, here on Shawn FM. And then I thought, well, that's what I'll do, is I'll play the Eurythmics, Stand By Me. And Henry, this song is going out to you, and it's from your friend Robin Wilk.

We're 7 minutes away from 11 a.m., and we're just getting closer to our 11 a.m. music. We're going to get back into it real quick here. Here is Chris Isaak and Wicked Game.

about 2 minutes away from 11 a.m. And Chris Isaac, Act Naturally, getting us to the news. Buck Owens and Act Naturally.

Now this update from the Canadian Press. The federal government has posted a $370 million deficit for the period between April and June. In its monthly fiscal monitor report, the finance department says the result compared with a deficit of $6.28 billion for the same period a year earlier. Statistics Canada says the tariff-sensitive manufacturing industry expanded for a third consecutive month in June. In new gross domestic product figures, the agency anticipates that manufacturing lost a step in July, leading to flat growth in its early GDP estimates for the month. No Canadians are among 121 foreign nationals rescued near the Nepal-China border after a flash flood tore through the region this week. And streams of Dolly Parton's music have skyrocketed after her death. Industry data and analytics company Luminant says audio and video streams of Parton's discography were up over 2,000% on the day of her death compared to Monday. From the Canadian Press, I'm Don Mitchell.

4 minutes after 11 a.m. and George Leach, Indian Blues. I got a call just before the news, and somebody said, hey, can you play Waylon? And I said, absolutely, I will do that. I'll find the song. And here it is, Waylon, Come With Me.

go. It ain't no country club either.

0: It's 12 minutes after 11 a.m. Friday's edition of Indigenous Connections. All I want to do with Cheryl Crow. Hoping everybody is doing pretty good out there. You know, like I know on Wednesday, I had mentioned on how we are all connected in the Yukon, in all of the communities, as well as our communities in northern BC as well. Because I believe that, Dease River, I know that they now get Shone FM, so which is absolutely fabulous. But, you know, like we're all connected. And things that have been happening in the last little while, people have been passing away, and there's been some terrible accidents and a lot of things going on, and people are feeling a little bit sad. Like, you know, they're feeling the grief and all sorts of things. So, I just thought, you know what? I should have some days where I just play music that just makes people feel a little bit better and ease on the grief a little tiny bit, or, you know, that sort of thing. Because you get too much grief and then you just become really heavy and life just becomes really, really hard. And, yep, we miss our people and everything, but we got to look after ourselves as well and make sure that we're doing okay. You know, like my dear friend Gary Bailey always says, music is magic, music is spiritual, and music is something that helps us move towards the positive, and I truly believe that. So, yeah, we're going to get back into some more music, but first we have this message right after that, Stevie Ray Vaughan, Cold Shot.
1: 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The closing date for the position will be September the 11th, 2026. 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

Thelma and Louise with Little Honey. I remember when that song came out, Thelma and Louise, or actually the movie came out, and, you know, my dear friend Marilyn Jensen, I don't know what we were doing, but we were heading off to Minto for some kind of a meeting or something like that. At any rate, we both really said, oh, wow, we just love Thelma and Louise. I mean, we just love it. And then Marilyn said, well, you know, we were just pulling into Minto, and Marilyn said, well, you know, just like classic Thelma and Louise, maybe we should just drive over the bank into the river. And I kind of, no. And she really tried to get me to do it. I don't know what was wrong with that woman. my dear friend, Marilyn Jensen. Good morning, dear. I remember actually way back when she was pregnant. She just found out she was pregnant. She called me up. She hadn't even told her husband yet. Called me up and told me that she was pregnant. And so, of course, I said something on the air, and that's how he found out. What kind of a friend am I? Anyways, here is Chester Knight, Love Me Strong.

It's 21 minutes away from 12 o'clock, and that was Neil Young, and Down by the River. I hope everybody enjoyed that. I'm just going to carry on with more music on this Friday editions of Indigenous Connections. I'm Elaine Shorty, and of course, I'll be with you until 1 o'clock this afternoon. We're going to get into some Red Blaze, Here I Go Again. Then we're going to have a message, and then right after that, we'll have some Lou Reed, Walking the Wild Side. Yeehaw! It's Friday, and I'm ready for the weekend. I'm hoping you are too.

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Gutia, gun see that getan here. It's where Tiki carries in the hero. Get down yet in ya, Gutierra, Sogun, Ida. Ah, and Zinny would see good. I tell my grandson that women are special. Women give life. Women are teachers. I tell my grandson to show respect to the woman in his life.

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A hustle here and a hustle there. New York City is the place where they said, hey, babe, take a walk on the wild.

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Then I guess she had to crash. 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I said, hey babe, take a walk on the wild side. I said, hey honey.

10 minutes away from 12 o'clock. A little bit of Lou Reed here on Shone FM and Walking the Wild Side. You're listening to Elaine Shorty, Indigenous Connections on Shone FM. We're doing our Friday edition and, having a whole lot of fun. I did get a call from someone, not sure who, just said, hello, Shone. They wanted to hear Neil Young, Old Man, the newer version. So I looked and I think, I'm not sure if this is the one you are thinking about there. It was a gentleman that had called. I'm hoping this is the one. Anyways, it's a new, for me, I think it might be the newest version. Anyways, here is Neil Young, Old Man, and it's live. From the 50th anniversary.

0: Thank you.
1: Neil Young and Old Man, Look at My Life. I like that song, like that version. Not exactly. I don't know if it's the one that this gentleman was thinking about, but there you go. We're going to get back into some more music. We're 7 minutes away from 12 o'clock, actually 6 minutes away from 12 o'clock, getting us closer to our news at 12 noon. Here is The Tragically Hip and Blow It High Dough. Yeehaw, I like this song. Makes me want to dance. And if it makes you feel like dancing, have at her, buddies.

0: From the National Newsroom of the Canadian Press, I'm Naira Ahmed. Rescuers have pulled survivors from mud and helicopters have lifted people to safety after flash floods hit Nepal and China. The disaster has killed over 500 people and left more than 1,500 missing. On Thursday, the Nepal Tourism Board website listed 667 foreign nationals among the missing. That includes 25 Canadians. Now, Nepal's Disaster Management Authority reported 538 deaths, while Nepali police increased that number to 547. On the Chinese side, the death toll rose to 5. Hundreds of foreigners were in the area for work, trekking, or pilgrimage, as authorities warn of more flooding from a new lake. Thousands have been evacuated and rescue operations continue as families worldwide hope for news of their missing loved ones. Global Affairs Canada says it is working closely with Nepalese and Chinese counterparts and that it's coordinating with international partners and allies with citizens in the region. Prime Minister Mark Carney says Canadians know Lake Ontario will always be known by its original name. Canadian Press reporter Diana Messina has more.
1: It comes after U.S. President Donald Trump signed an executive order to change it to Lake America. In a social media post, Carney says the lake's name is more than 400 years old, predating both the Confederation of Canada and the Declaration of Independence of the United States of America.
0: The governor of New York reacted to President Trump's order renaming the lake.
2: When I was growing up on the shores of Lake Erie, there used to be an acronym, H-O-M-E, stands for the beginning letter of each of the Great Lakes. With his changes, it now stands for shame.
0: Tensions between the two countries have escalated since trade negotiations fell apart on Friday. Trump first threatened to rename the lake during an escalating war of words with Ontario Premier Doug Ford earlier this week. Canada has recruited its first batch of foreign scientists and researchers under a new government program, with some poached from the United States.
3: Hiring the 64 new recruits is being funded over 8 years by more than $500 million from the federal government. All four of the highest-paid Eddie Goldenberg Distinguished Research Chairs and dozens of others were previously at American institutions like Harvard and MIT. The researchers are being hired by universities across the country. They include the University of British Columbia, McGill, and the University of Toronto. Jason White, The Canadian Press.
0: And Montreal-born actor Peter Cullen, who lent his calm and steady voice to Optimus Prime in the Transformers franchise, has died at age 85. His family says Cullen died Wednesday in his Los Angeles home surrounded by loved ones. He lent his voice to dozens of characters of other shows, films, video games, and theme park rides.
4: Not much of a house. Just right for not much of a donkey.
0: Cullen's credits also include voicing Christopher Robin's donkey, Eeyore. This is the Canadian Press. In sports, the Winnipeg Blue Bombers play host to the CFL leading Montreal Alouettes tonight. Also, the Toronto Blue Jays are right back at it, hosting the Seattle Mariners for the opener of a three-game series. Toronto lost 13-2 last night in its series finale against Kansas City and sits 3.5 games back of the final American League wildcard spot. Connor Hellebuyck, the NHL's Hart Trophy winner in 2025, publicly asked for a trade from the Winnipeg Jets yesterday. The Toronto Raptors will retire Kyle Lowry's jersey following their January 10th game against the Philadelphia 76ers. Lowry will become the second player in franchise history to have his number raised to the rafters at Scotiabank Arena, joining Vince Carter. The 40-year-old retired in July after signing a one-day contract with Toronto to end his 20-year NBA career as a Raptor. And the Toronto Tempo are in action tonight when they visit the defending WNBA champion Las Vegas Aces. From the Canadian Press, I'm Naira Ahmed.
5: Oh, it's 4 minutes after 12. You're listening to Elaine Shorty on Indigenous Connections here on Shone FM. Our next person that we're going to play, Shania Twain. She's Canadian. I believe she started her career in Ontario. And here she is. She's singing Don't Be Stupid.

0: We're at 11 minutes after 12 o'clock. A little bit of Otis Redding and Sitting on the Dock of the Bay. We'll be getting back to some more music right after these messages. We'll have a listen to some Heart and Stairway to Heaven. But first, these messages.
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20 minutes after 12, and Stairway to Heaven with Heart, absolutely wonderful version. We're just going to be getting back into some more music real quick here, but you know, I thought I should be telling you what's happening out there as far as the weather goes. So right now in Beaver Creek, mostly cloudy, temperature sitting at 9. In Burwash, 11. They do have cloud there as well. In Carmax, it's a hot spot in the Yukon, temperature sitting at 15. In Dawson, mostly cloudy and 8. Temperature sitting at 8. In Farrell, partly cloudy, temperature sitting at 13. In Haines Junction, it is 12. We're going to move over to Mayo. If this mouse will do what I want it to do. Yep, there we go. Okay, I did Dawson already. I said mostly cloudy in 8. Farrell, partly cloudy in 13. In Haines Junction, temperature sitting at 12. In Mayo, we are at 12 and temperature sitting at, temperature sitting at 12 and mostly cloudy. Yes, indeed. I'm repeating myself again. Don't know why I do that, but I do that once in a while. In Old Crow, temperature sitting at 8, Pelly 10, Rock River at 8 as well. In Teslin, our temperature is at, 11, partly cloudy. Watson Lake, mostly cloudy. Our temperature is at 10 here in Whitehorse, and we do have cloud, but it looks like it's clearing up a bit out there, which is actually kind of nice because it's going to take us into the weekend. Anyways, we're going to get back into some more music. We do have our news in about 9 minutes. That's a 12:30 news, getting us closer. Here's Lady Gaga, Always Remembers This Way.

0: From our studios in Whitehorse, Yukon, this is the Shonathem News.
1: This is Stuart Cardinal Bunnell with the Shonafem News for Friday, August 28th. In a media release, the Yukon government said that one of the key findings of its What We Heard report shows that 43% of survey respondents reported experiencing some form of unwanted sexualized communication. According to the release, the report also found that Yukoners recognized the psychological impacts of having intimate images shared without consent, that more education and awareness are needed regarding cyber victimization, and that improved supports would benefit youth who are harmed by online sexualized misconduct. In the release, the Yukon government says that the results of the report will help the Department of Justice to develop legislation that provides better tools for victims, which may include allowing court orders to be rapidly issued to online platforms to remove content. To read the full report, visit yukon.ca. The government of Yukon has confirmed short-term plans regarding the operation of the Whitehorse Emergency Shelter. In a media release, the Yukon government said that the 405 Alexander Street Leadership Summit discussed the future of both services and operations at the shelter. According to the release, a key outcome of the summit was an agreement to seek expressions of interest for the future operation of emergency shelter services in early 2027, as well as exploring alternate locations. In order to support that commitment, leadership at the summit also agreed to pursue an extension of Connective's operations contract to March 31st, 2027, subject to required approvals. In the release, the Yukon government says that the extension will provide stability while allowing adequate time for the advisory committee to complete a review and make recommendations regarding shelter operations and service delivery models. The government of Yukon has announced a new name for two departments that were combined earlier this year. In a media release, the Yukon government said that the Departments of Economic Development and Tourism and Culture, which were merged into a single department under one organizational structure and budget in April, will now be known as the Department of Economy, Tourism and Culture. According to the release, the name change will not affect departmental services, programs, supports, staffing, or points of contact, and day-to-day operations will remain unchanged. Whitehorse RCMP has charged one man in connection to last week's fatal collision on the Alaska Highway. In a media release, police say that 32-year-old Nicholas Celios has been charged with dangerous operation of a motor vehicle causing death in connection with the August 18th collision between Crestview and Cousins Airfield Road. Police offered their condolences to everyone impacted by the incident in the release. Although the investigation is ongoing, police will not be providing further information since the matter is now before the courts. That's the Shonafem News for Friday, August 28th. 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For Shonafem News, I'm Stuart Cardinal Bunnell.
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22 minutes away from 1 o'clock. I had to look because I didn't want to say something different. You know, like a couple of days ago, I said it was an hour earlier. Anyways, we're not going to go back into the past. Anyways, losing my religion with REM. I was actually, daydreaming, thinking about a place that I used to live, an absolutely beautiful, beautiful place in northern BC, Good Hope Lake, GHL. I ended up there, and I tell you, it was an amazing place to live because the people there really treat each other, treated everyone really good and really kind and that sort of thing. And I was living there, and I was there for a winter. And I remember I'd be waking up in the morning and looking out the window and just majestic, like the, huge mountains and the glass lake and that sort of thing. And then in the wintertime, it wasn't so bad either, but absolutely beautiful place to live. And when I first got there, I think I was there for about maybe a month. And I heard this knock at my door, bang, bang, bang, bang. And I opened the door, and there was this guy there. And he had a piece of moose brisket, and he didn't even say hello or nothing. He just kind of passed it, well, pretty much put it into my arms and just said, boil. And I felt, oh, my gosh, like me caveman. Anyways, I ended up boiling it. But I don't know why I wanted to share that story. I just thought I would, in memories of places I used to live. A big shout out to the folks in GHL. We're going to get back into some more music. Here's Bonnie Tyler and Total Eclipse of the Heart.

The Council of Yukon First Nations is accepting applications from Yukon First Nation citizens to fill vacancies on boards and committees, including the Yukon Environmental and Socioeconomic Assessment Board. 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

about 7 minutes away from 1 o'clock, and a little bit of Billy Joel, Piano Man. I'm getting ready to be walking out of here, and of course we got Patrick back. He's back from his holiday, looking very, very rested and relaxed, which is absolutely fabulous. We're going to get back into a little bit more music. I'll be leaving at 1, but I got a couple of songs I could play, and we're going to start it off with George Strait, Love Without End, Amen.

4 minutes away from 1 o'clock. And George Strait and Love Without End, Amen. That's all the time I have. I'll be back again on Monday. I thought it was a long weekend this weekend, but I was wrong. Anyways, we're going to have a listen to some Sarah McLachlan, I Will Remember You, and that's going to take us right to the news.

0: From the National Newsroom of the Canadian Press, I'm Naira Ahmed. Rescuers have pulled survivors from mud and helicopters have lifted people to safety after flash floods hit Nepal and China. The disaster has killed over 500 people and left more than 1,500 missing. On Thursday, the Nepal Tourism Board website listed 667 foreign nationals among the missing. That includes 25 Canadians. Now, Nepal's Disaster Management Authority reported 538 deaths, while Nepali police increased that number to 547. On the Chinese side, the death toll rose to 5. Hundreds of foreigners were in the area for work, trekking, or pilgrimage, as authorities warn of more flooding from a new lake. Thousands have been evacuated and rescue operations continue as families worldwide hope for news of their missing loved ones. Global Affairs Canada says it is working closely with Nepalese and Chinese counterparts and that it's coordinating with international partners and allies with citizens in the region. Prime Minister Mark Carney says Canadians know Lake Ontario will always be known by its original name. Canadian Press reporter Diana Messina has more.
1: It comes after U.S. President Donald Trump signed an executive order to change it to Lake America. In a social media post, Carney says the lake's name is more than 400 years old, predating both the Confederation of Canada and the Declaration of Independence of the United States of America.
0: The governor of New York reacted to President Trump's order renaming the lake.
2: When I was growing up on the shores of Lake Erie, there used to be an acronym, H-O-M-E, stands for the beginning letter of each of the Great Lakes. With his changes, it now stands for shame.
0: Tensions between the two countries have escalated since trade negotiations fell apart on Friday. Trump first threatened to rename the lake during an escalating war of words with Ontario Premier Doug Ford earlier this week. Canada has recruited its first batch of foreign scientists and researchers under a new government program, with some poached from the United States.
3: Hiring the 64 new recruits is being funded over 8 years by more than $500 million from the federal government. All four of the highest-paid Eddie Goldenberg Distinguished Research Chairs and dozens of others were previously at American institutions, like Harvard and MIT. The researchers are being hired by universities across the country. They include the University of British Columbia, McGill, and the University of Toronto. Jason White, The Canadian Press.
0: And Montreal-born actor Peter Cullen, who lent his calm and steady voice to Optimus Prime in the Transformers franchise, has died at age 85. His family says Cullen died Wednesday in his Los Angeles home surrounded by loved ones. He lent his voice to dozens of characters of other shows, films, video games, and theme park rides.
4: Not much of a house, just right for not much of a donkey.
0: Cullen's credits also include voicing Christopher Robin's donkey, Eeyore. This is the Canadian Press. In sports, the Winnipeg Blue Bombers play host to the CFL leading Montreal Alouettes tonight. Also, the Toronto Blue Jays are right back at it, hosting the Seattle Mariners for the opener of a three-game series. Toronto lost 13-2 last night in its series finale against Kansas City and sits 3.5 games back of the final American League wildcard spot. Connor Hellebuck, the NHL's Hart Trophy winner in 2025, publicly asked for a trade from the Winnipeg Jets yesterday. The Toronto Raptors will retire Kyle Lowry's jersey following their January 10th game against the Philadelphia 76ers. Lowry will become the second player in franchise history to have his number raised to the rafters at Scotiabank Arena, joining Vince Carter. The 40-year-old retired in July after signing a one-day contract with Toronto to end his 20-year NBA career as a Raptor. And the Toronto Tempo are in action tonight when they visit the defending WNBA champion Las Vegas Aces. From the Canadian Press, I'm Naira Ahmed.
5: Well, thank you, Naira. Let's take a look at the weather around the Yukon Territory this hour. Currently in Beaver Creek, it is 9 degrees, mostly cloudy. In Burwash, quite windy there. Winds from the east-southeast at 28, gusting to as high as 43. Partly cloudy there and 11 degrees. Carmacks is the warm spot in the territory at 15 degrees. Also a little windy there. Winds are from the southeast at 20, gusting to 31. Dawson City is mostly cloudy and 8 degrees. Faro, partly cloudy and 13 degrees. Haines Junction, 12 degrees. In Mayo, it's mostly cloudy and 12 degrees. Old Crow is 8 degrees. Pelly Ranch, 13 degrees. In Teslin, partly cloudy there and 11 degrees. Watson Lake, mostly cloudy and 10 degrees. And here in Whitehorse, outside the Shone FM studios, it is 12 degrees and mostly cloudy. My name is Patrick Jacobson. You are tuned into Neon Country on Indigenous Radio Shone FM, the beat of a different drummer. And right now I'm going to play some Katie St. Germain. This is Salt in the Wound.

0: Well, there's Gretchen Wilson with Ella Langley singing Here for the Party. We had Adam Johnson before them with The Good Old Boys. And Katie St. Germain started off the show with Salt in the Wound. I've got some messages to play for you, and I'll be back right after this.
1: 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Interested applicants are invited to submit a resume and cover letter describing their broadcasting and leadership experience and their interest in joining Shona FM. 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
0: All right, I got Owen Wrigling on deck here. This is Love, Hate, Love, and here it is on Neon Country.

There's Pitt Meadows, British Columbia's Danielle Ryan with Cross Your Mind. We had Brett Kissel with Dirk Bentley just ahead of that with Hurtin' Songs. And Owen Rigling started off that set with Love, Hate, Love. You're listening to Neon Country with me, Patrick Jacobson, your host. I will be here with you until 3 o'clock this afternoon playing all of the latest and best contemporary country music. And, at that time, it'll be William Karlick is going to take over with the Drive Home Show, playing all of your favorite classic rock hits. Either way, you are tuned into Indigenous Radio, Shone FM, the beat of a different drummer. And I just got a call from Marsh Lake Brad, who wants to hear Simple Man by the Charles Daniels Band. And here it is on Neon Country.

It's Tim and the Glory Boys, and If I Go Missing. We had Morgan Griffiths before that with Just Being Me, and the Charlie Daniels Band by request for Marsh Lake Brad, and a bear that's been walking around out in Marsh Lake. You send it out to the bear as well. That was Simple Man by the Charlie Daniels Band. I'm going to play something from Brad Paisley. This is This Town Ain't Small Enough from his Hell and Back EP.

That's the latest smash hit by Stella Lefty. That's Boston. We had the Chris Buck Band just before her with 1-2-Step, and Brad Paisley starting off that set with This Town Ain't Small Enough. Well, we got a little bit of time here to squeeze in a few more tunes here before the top of the hour when the news comes on. I'm going to play something by a fellow named Joel Battle. He's from New Westminster, British Columbia, but currently resides in Toronto. And this is a song from his Slow Learner album called East Streets. And here it is on Shone FM.

0: All right, that is Chevy Bewley with Forget Her Goodbye out of Hay River, Northwest Territories. And we had Taylor Swift before him with I Knew It, I Knew You from the Toy Story 5 soundtrack, and Joel Battle from his Slow Learner LP. That was East Streets. All right, we'll be back right after the news.
1: From the National Newsroom of the Canadian Press, I'm Naira Ahmed. Rescuers have pulled survivors from mud and helicopters have lifted people to safety after flash floods hit Nepal and China. The disaster has killed over 500 people and left more than 1,500 missing. On Thursday, the Nepal Tourism Board website listed 667 foreign nationals among the missing. That includes 25 Canadians. Now, Nepal's Disaster Management Authority reported 538 deaths, while Nepali police increased that number to 547. On the Chinese side, the death toll rose to 5. Hundreds of foreigners were in the area for work, trekking, or pilgrimage, as authorities warn of more flooding from a new lake. Thousands have been evacuated and rescue operations continue as families worldwide hope for news of their missing loved ones. Global Affairs Canada says it is working closely with Nepalese and Chinese counterparts and that it's coordinating with international partners and allies with citizens in the region. Prime Minister Mark Carney says Canadians know Lake Ontario will always be known by its original name. Canadian Press reporter Diana Messina has more.
2: It comes after U.S. President Donald Trump signed an executive order to change it to Lake America. In a social media post, Carney says the lake's name is more than 400 years old, predating both the Confederation of Canada and the Declaration of Independence of the United States of America.
1: The governor of New York reacted to President Trump's order renaming the lake.
3: When I was growing up on the shores of Lake Erie, it used to be an acronym, H-O-M-E, stands for the beginning letter of each of the Great Lakes. With his changes, it now stands for shame.
1: Tensions between the two countries have escalated since trade negotiations fell apart on Friday. Trump first threatened to rename the lake during an escalating war of words with Ontario Premier Doug Ford earlier this week. Canada has recruited its first batch of foreign scientists and researchers under a new government program, with some poached from the United States.
4: Hiring the 64 new recruits is being funded over 8 years by more than $500 million from the federal government. All four of the highest paid Eddie Goldenberg Distinguished Research Chairs and dozens of others were previously at American institutions like Harvard and MIT. The researchers are being hired by universities across the country. They include the University of British Columbia, McGill, and the University of Toronto. Jason White, The Canadian Press.
1: And Montreal-born actor Peter Cullen, who lent his calm and steady voice to Optimus Prime in the Transformers franchise, has died at age 85. His family says Cullen died Wednesday in his Los Angeles home surrounded by loved ones. He lent his voice to dozens of characters of other shows, films, video games, and theme park rides.
5: Not much of a house, just right for not much of a donkey.
1: Cullen's credits also include voicing Christopher Robin's donkey, Eeyore. This is the Canadian Press. In sports, the Winnipeg Blue Bombers play host to the CFL leading Montreal Alouettes tonight. Also, the Toronto Blue Jays are right back at it, hosting the Seattle Mariners for the opener of a three-game series. Toronto lost 13-2 last night in its series finale against Kansas City and sits 3.5 games back of the final American League wildcard spot. Connor Hellebuyck, the NHL's Hart Trophy winner in 2025, publicly asked for a trade from the Winnipeg Jets yesterday. The Toronto Raptors will retire Kyle Lowry's jersey following their January 10th game against the Philadelphia 76ers. Lowry will become the second player in franchise history to have his number raised to the rafters at Scotiabank Arena, joining Vince Carter. The 40-year-old retired in July after signing a one-day contract with Toronto to end his 20-year NBA career as a Raptor. And the Toronto Tempo are in action tonight when they visit the defending WNBA champion Las Vegas Aces. From the Canadian Press, I'm Naira Ahmed.
0: Oh, thank you, Naira. Let's take a look at the weather around the Yukon Territory at this hour. Currently in Beaver Creek, there's some light rain falling. It's 9 degrees there. In Burwash, it's 13 degrees and mostly cloudy. Still windy there. The winds from the southeast at 26 and gusting to 46. CarMax, you're the warm spot in the territory right now at 16 degrees. Also a little windy there. Winds are 24 from the east-southeast and gusting to 34. Dawson City is mostly cloudy and 9 degrees. Faro is mainly sunny and 15 degrees. Haines Junction is 14 degrees. In Mayo, 14 degrees and mostly cloudy. Old Crow is 10 degrees. Pelly Ranch is 15 degrees. Teslin, partly cloudy and 13 degrees. Watson Lake is mostly cloudy and 10 degrees. And here in Whitehorse, outside the Shone FM studios, it is 14 degrees and mostly cloudy. 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

0: That's Kacey Musgraves and Dry Spell from her Middle of Nowhere LP. We had Riley Green just before that with Think As You Drunk off of his That's Just Me album. And Ella Langley with Morgan Wallen singing I Can't Love You Anymore. You're tuned into Neon Country on Indigenous Radio Shone FM, the beat of a different drummer. My name is Patrick Jacobson. I am your host, and I will be with you here until 3 o'clock, and I will be right back with you after this ad break.
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3: 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So do we. And so does Yukon Theater. We are giving away free passes to lucky listeners every Friday. You could win free movie passes to catch the latest on the big screen. Keep listening to enter the draw. Your ticket might be next.
0: All right, so we've got the latest from Shania Twain here. This is from her Little Miss Twain album. And this is a very Yukon-influenced song. See if you can spot the references. This is called Stranger Things, and here it is on Neon Country.

Well, there's a little Kenny Chesney for you. That's Carry On. We had Tennille Towns before him with Sunshine's Free, and Shania Twain with Stranger Things from her Little Miss Twain album. And yeah, that's a really cool tune. Definitely a lot of Yukon influences in that one. All right, this is She Stole My Truck by Matt Lang. Here it is on Neon Country.

0: drink around you.
1: Yeah, there's Dean Brody. That's Drink Around. We also had Roger Gabriel with Truck for Sale just ahead of him, and Matt Lang with She Stole My Truck. You're listening to Neon Country on Shone FM, the beat of a different drummer. My name is Patrick Jacobson, and this is Neon Country, and this is Braden King with We Got Beer.

Yeah, that's Lainey Wilson, Can't Sit Still. We had Casey Bruner before that with Girls Are Going Out. And Braden King, We Got Beer. I'm going to play something from Megan Patrick for you now. This is Safe Place to Break from her Golden Child album.

That's Nate Holler and Tennille Towns with Backfire. We had Savannah Jade before that with Kiss My Glass and Megan Patrick with Safe Place to Break. Well, my name is Patrick Jacobson, and it's been a pleasure being here with you today. And this is the end of my show, so I'll leave you with a little Lainey Wilson and John Mayer. This is Phone Keys Wallet on Neon Country.

0: From the National Newsroom of the Canadian Press, I'm Jason White. Some union and industry leaders say the federal government should not rush back into trade negotiations with the United States. They argue Canada should use the leverage it has in U.S. trade talks. Meanwhile, experts are warning this intensifying trade war could permanently alter cross-border trade. University of Toronto professor Drew Fagan says the shift away from the U.S. is about more than just tariffs.
1: And the permanence isn't just because of the tariffs that were imposed a year ago, more than a year ago, or the tariffs that are imposed Saturday. It's also a mentality.
0: Fagan says as the U.S. becomes more protectionist, Canadian companies are looking at new markets, while consumers are increasingly looking to buy Canadian goods. Canada is providing $5 million in humanitarian aid after deadly flash flooding along the border of Nepal and China. Tuesday's floods killed at least 570 people. Foreign Affairs Minister Anita Anand says Ottawa is providing support for Canadians in the region.
2: As of today, we are aware of 32 Canadians, some of whom are permanent residents, whose whereabouts have not yet been confirmed. We have a 24-hour emergency watch response center based in Ottawa that is responding to calls.
0: Anand says Global Affairs is aware of 866 Canadians in Nepal, another 10,000 in China. A wildfire in BC's Okanagan that forced thousands to evacuate has now been declared held. The BC Wildfire Service says the Bald Range fire is expected to stay within its current perimeter. It's been among the most destructive of BC's fires this season. Some Canadians are frustrated by the government's extension of Ebola travel restrictions. Ottawa's banning people from Ebola-affected countries from entering Canada for another 30 days. This pauses decisions on immigration and visa applications from residents of the Democratic Republic of Congo, Uganda, and South Sudan. Canada Post says its finances are improving, but it's still in the red. It says it lost $277 million before taxes in the second quarter. Canada Post credits labor stability, recovery in its parcels business, and lower operating costs for the lower loss. Canadian astronaut Jeremy Hansen has become the first non-NASA astronaut to receive the American Congressional Space Medal of Honor. He and his fellow Artemis II crewmates received their medals today, including Mission Commander Reid Wiseman.
3: Please know, it is not pride for ourselves that we feel, and I truly mean that. It is pride for the grit that our families had when we left this planet. It is pride for that team, this NASA team.
0: Hansen became the first non-American to travel beyond low Earth orbit and to venture to the moon while flying in the historic Artemis II mission in April. This is the Canadian Press. In sports, the Toronto Blue Jays look to get back in the American League wildcard race tonight as they kick off a three-game series with the visiting Seattle Mariners. Week 13 of the CFL season kicks off tonight. The Montreal Alouettes are visiting the Winnipeg Blue Bombers. Two more Canadians have fallen at the U.S. Open's qualifying tournament. Bianca Andreescu of Mississauga, Ontario, and Newmarket, Ontario's Liam Draxel are out. New Statistics Canada figures show the FIFA World Cup modestly boosted economic activity in June. Bars and restaurants saw gains, but others, like hotels, edged down for the month. Concordia University sports economist Moshe Lander says he never expected the World Cup to be a big economic boom for host cities Vancouver and Toronto.
4: If you want to host the event, that's fine, but don't sell it to taxpayers for the economic benefits.
0: He says international sporting events can be a source of national unity and pride, but generally are not moneymakers. From the Canadian Press, I'm Jason White.
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That was Rockin' Your Life Away by the James Oliver Band. You're listening to William Carlick here on a Drive Home show for this Friday, August 28th. And the sun is shining in our beautiful city, and I could see blue skies. And what better way to have more classic rock to go with that?

That was George Thorogood, Let It Rock, here on Chorn FM with your host William Curley for the next couple of hours, and I'll be doing just that.

That was the Velvet Underground with the late Lou Reed on guitar, and it was called a song called Rock and Roll. Yes, this is what we play on this three-hour show, the Drive Home Show, for this Friday. And before that, we heard Kenny Wayne Shepherd, Aberdeen.

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That was AC/DC, Whole Lotta Rosie. Bring back memories for all of the lucky ones that were able to go see them either in Edmonton or Vancouver about a month ago. And for those of you heading down to see Guns N' Roses this weekend in Vancouver, which is the paradise city as far as I'm concerned, I hope you all have a good time.

The Council of Yukon First Nations is accepting applications from Yukon First Nation citizens to fill vacancies on boards and committees, including the Yukon Environmental and Socioeconomic Assessment Board. To qualify for nominations, those interested are required to submit an application form and resume that demonstrates experience and/or education relevant to the board or committee you're applying to. Please visit cyfn.ca for an application or pick one up at the Council of Yukon First Nations, 2166 2nd Avenue in Whitehorse. The deadline is August 28th, 2026.

That was Boston Smokin' for this Friday afternoon with your host, William Carlick, here on Trone FM. Our time is 3:51, getting pretty close to the top of the hour where we will be hearing national news. We also heard from Jimmy McCulloch, Call My Name.

0: From the National Newsroom of the Canadian Press, I'm Jason White. Union and industry leaders argue Canada should use the leverage it has in trade talks with the United States. Automotive Parts Manufacturers Association President Flavio Volpe says the auto industry should grind it out for as long as it needs to in order to get a deal that makes manufacturing in Canada sustainable. Unifor National President Lana Payne says Canada can create good leverage with its retaliatory tariffs taking effect September 8th. Canada is sending $5 million in humanitarian aid to Nepal after deadly flash flooding. Foreign Affairs Minister Anita Anand says Nepal faces a devastating humanitarian emergency with catastrophic damage.
1: Families and homes are destroyed. Mudslides have wiped away villages and infrastructure, including bridges. Communities have been cut off from essential services, including telecommunications.
0: She says Global Affairs is aware of 866 Canadians in Nepal and another 10,000 in China. Surveillance video released by police of an arson at a Toronto MP's home shows a lone person dousing vehicles before setting them on fire.
2: Liberal MP Salma Zahid says two vehicles were set on fire outside her Scarborough home early Thursday. Police have released surveillance video showing a masked and hooded suspect pouring gas over vehicles in the driveway before setting one on fire. The suspect then recoils as flames spread to the gas can, then uses the burning can to ignite a second vehicle before running away. Zahid says both vehicles were destroyed, but no one was hurt and her home was not damaged. Prime Minister Mark Carney has condemned the incident as a, quote, cowardly act of violence and intimidation. Police are asking the public for help identifying the suspect. David Augustine, The Canadian Press, Toronto.
0: The government is banning people from Ebola-affected countries from entering Canada for another 30 days. It means decisions on immigration and visa applications from residents of the Democratic Republic of Congo, Uganda, and South Sudan will remain on hold until September 28th. Canadian Carolyn Nichols says she's frustrated and disappointed.
3: It just couldn't be more clear that Ugandans are not wanted right now, and there's nothing I can do to stop it.
0: Nichol was living in Uganda with her husband when Canada initially announced it would close its border to her husband and about 67,000 others with visa applications. Canadian Jeremy Hansen has become the first non-NASA astronaut to receive the American Congressional Space Medal of Honor. The medals were awarded today to the Artemis II crew members in a ceremony at NASA's Johnson Space Center in Houston. Working Tennessee's governor wants to rename Nashville's airport after the late Dolly Parton. It echoes the wishes of more than 150,000 Parton fans who've signed an online petition. The country music icon died on Tuesday of cancer at the age of 80. This is the Canadian Press. In sports, CFL action tonight has the Montreal Alouettes visiting the Winnipeg Blue Bombers. Montreal's on a 7-game winning streak and leads the league with a 9-1 record. The Blue Bombers are 5-5, but four of their losses have come at home. Two more Canadians have fallen at the U.S. Open's qualifying tournament. Bianca Andreescu of Mississauga, Ontario, and Liam Draxel of Newmarket, Ontario. Meanwhile, Carlos Alcaraz says he won't be changing his game as he returns to the court at the U.S. Open. The 23-year-old Spaniard is set to play Monday in his first competitive singles match since suffering a wrist injury mid-April. Right-hander CJ Van Eyck will be available when the Blue Jays take on the Mariners in Toronto. The Jays recalled him from AAA Buffalo. And the baseball world is remembering the voice of the Expos, Jacques Doucet. The longtime broadcaster died yesterday at the age of 86. He revealed in 2024 that he had Alzheimer's disease. From the Canadian Press, I'm Jason White.

0: That was April Ryan, Enough is Enough. And before that, we heard The Cars, You Are the Girl, taking us into Hour 2 with your host, William Carlick, here on Shone FM.
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3: The Coho are coming, and so is the Hanes Alaska Coho Derby. From September 1st through October 17th, cast your line for cash and prizes. Tickets are just $25, with proceeds supporting local scholarships. And remember, the bears are fishing too. Stop by the Visitor Center and catch our short video on how to safely enjoy our bears in the wild. Fish smart, stay bear aware, and enjoy fall in Hanes, Alaska.

We want to hear from you. How can the government of Yukon make it easier for Yukoners to access services and meet regulatory requirements? Share your ideas on how we can improve, whether by reducing paperwork, making rules clearer, or updating regulations. Submit a suggestion online at yukon.ca/red-tape-reduction. Tonight's Lottomatch jackpot is $10 million, and there's more. 10 chances to win $100,000. 18 plus only.

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4: It's August 28th, and today in 1982, Eddie Money appears on American Bandstand. Here's the Money Man talking with Dick Clark about touring with the Stones.
5: Jump back to that other experience. You worked with the Rolling Stones. What do you pick up from that? What do you learn?
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4: And some highlights you may have missed. You know, Eddie Money, does it really pay to call yourself Money? Why don't you introduce your backup band to us? And a very happy birthday to Danny Serafini, drummer and founding member of Chicago. When the band first started in 1967, Danny told his bandmates, quote, "I say we make a pact right now that no one is ever going to be fired from this group. Either quit or you die." The band shook hands on it, but in 1990, they fired Danny. Turns out Peter Cetera had his fingers crossed behind his back. Hit me up on Twitter at Paul Schaefer.

0: from our studios in Whitehorse, Yukon. 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
1: This is Stuart Cardinal Bunnell with Shonafem News for Friday, August 28th. In a media release, the Yukon government said that one of the key findings of its What We Heard report shows that 43% of survey respondents reported experiencing some form of unwanted sexualized communication. According to the release, the report also found that Yukoners recognized the psychological impacts of having intimate images shared without consent, that more education and awareness are needed regarding cyber victimization, and that improved supports would benefit youth who are harmed by online sexualized misconduct. In the release, the Yukon government says that the results of the report will help the Department of Justice to develop legislation that provides better tools for victims, which may include allowing court orders to be rapidly issued to online platforms to remove content. To read the full report, visit yukon.ca. The government of Yukon has confirmed short-term plans regarding the operation of the Whitehorse Emergency Shelter. In the media release, the Yukon government said that the 405 Alexander Street Leadership Summit discussed the future of both services and operations at the shelter. According to the release, a key outcome of the summit was an agreement to seek expressions of interest for the future operation of emergency shelter services in early 2027, as well as exploring alternate locations. In order to support that commitment, leadership at the summit also agreed to pursue an extension of Connective's operations contract to March 31st, 2027, subject to required approvals. In the release, the Yukon government says that the extension will provide stability while allowing adequate time for the advisory committee to complete a review and make recommendations regarding shelter operations and service delivery models. The government of Yukon has announced a new name for two departments that were combined earlier this year. In a media release, the Yukon government said that the Departments of Economic Development and Tourism and Culture, which were merged into a single department under one organizational structure and budget in April, will now be known as the Department of Economy, Tourism and Culture. According to the release, the name change will not affect departmental services, programs, supports, staffing, or points of contact, and day-to-day operations will remain unchanged. Whitehorse RCMP has charged one man in connection to last week's fatal collision on the Alaska Highway. In a media release, police say that 32-year-old Nicholas Celios has been charged with dangerous operation of a motor vehicle causing death in connection with the August 18th collision between Crestview and Cousins Airfield Road. Police offered their condolences to everyone impacted by the incident in the release. Although the investigation is ongoing, police will not be providing further information since the matter is now before the courts. That's the Shonafem News for Friday, August 28th. To read stories from this and previous newscasts, visit our website, shonafem.com/news. If you have a news tip, you can reach the newsroom through our email, news@shonafem.com. For Shonafem News, I'm Stuart Cardinal Bunnell.

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That's Mumford and Sons, Guiding Light. And before that was Aldo Nova, Always Be Mine. You're listening to William Carlick here on Drive Home Show. Our time is 4:41 for this Friday afternoon. Our temperature in our beautiful city right now, we're sitting at plus 17, and the sun is shining as bright as could be.

Sean FM, where the best classic rock can be heard, and your host William Carlick here is playing it all for you. And that was a fine young Cannibals, Don't Look Back, because if you're sitting in Second Avenue on this Friday afternoon, you'll see that there's a long car lineup behind you all the way down Second Avenue. But they're slowly moving, and that's nothing but a slow ride.

That was Bob Seger understanding, and before that we heard Foghat, Slow Ride, referring to the traffic out here on Second Avenue. Everybody was just like going very slow, bumper to bumper, heading in one direction.

0: National Newsroom of the Canadian Press. I'm John Kennedy. A daughter of Anil and Samira Grover says she and her sister have not heard from their parents, who are among the 32 Canadians missing in severe flash flooding this week along the Nepal and China border. Somia Grover says it's been difficult not to imagine the worst.
1: Even the video of the flash flood itself hitting the immigration center, it was really difficult to watch, especially since we had just learned about the flood, and it just takes your mind to the worst circumstances and the worst possible outcome you can think of. So that's basically how we've been doing. It's been really bad, but we're trying to hang in.
0: No Canadians are among the 121 foreign nationals who the Nepal Tourism Board said had been rescued. Some Canadian labor and industry leaders agree on not rushing back to the bargaining table with the U.S. Canadian Labor Congress President Bea Brusk says walking away from the table is sometimes the best thing that one can do in a negotiation. Automotive Parts Manufacturers Association President Flavio Volpe says it's a bad deal with the U.S., and that could cost even more than the current automotive tariffs. He says he's not worried about how long Canada may have to wait to get a deal that works for Canadian manufacturers.